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1: 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It's Randy Van Warmer with the 1979 hit Just When I Needed You Most. And yes, Randy Van Warmer, what's his real name? Making this classic heartbreaking type of track sound even more unforgettable.

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And today's theme is Just. And it continues with the Chainsmokers and Coldplay teaming up for something just like this. It was huge in 2017.

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1: And it's time to wrap up today's Midday Mixtape. Squeezing the very last drop out of today's Just theme is John Cicada with his 1992 smash Just Another Day, finishing the Just theme for today's four in a row.

0: And that's a wrap on today's Midday Mixtape on CFM. Four songs with the Just theme. And join me tomorrow, same time, same place, where I dive into bands with siblings. And not just any old siblings. We're talking groups with more than three brothers and sisters in the mix. Like a bit of a family affair, if you like. Coming away, it's Roxy Music on CFM.
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Also keeping you right up to date with what is happening locally. 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
1: Reactions over the weekend from local councils following last week's surprise government call for potential amalgamations. Hauraki Mayor Toby Adams was joined by the Chief Executive David Spears, saying they wanted to be straight with their residents. The pair saying decisions made about local services were shaped by local knowledge. Thames Coromandel Mayor Peter Revel said his council was already looking at its options. He said council wanted to engage meaningfully with communities in developing the approach. It is road closure time around State Highway 25's Tairua-Pepe Bridge, with its replacement work getting underway today. Before full construction starts next month, piling work will be undertaken, the road being closed from 7pm tomorrow for 3 nights, and then from Monday until Thursday of next week. From 8pm each night, 5-minute windows will allow traffic to pass until midnight, then at 2am and 4am. A fatal two-vehicle accident on the Hauraki Plains yesterday. A person died, another suffering moderate injuries. The crash occurred on State Highway 2 just near Coxhead Road. In weekend sport, more than a point a minute during the first half for Mercury Bay on Saturday, going on to secure the Coastal Cup in Thames Valley Premier Rugby. For the second week running, Colville Green scored 4 tries as his team defeated Whangamata 60-14. Waihee stays on top of the points table with a 24-12 win over Thames. College Old Boys taking out their local derby, exploiting Waihouse fragile defence. Women's rugby opened yesterday with wins to Tiara, Pyra and Coromandel. The weekend's football scores in Waikato Senior Division 2, Thames remains unbeaten after a strong 3-1 win over Unicol, with Waihee dropping the points 5-1 to Northern United. Thames women travelled to Hamilton for round 2 of the Kate Shepherd Cup yesterday, being knocked out of the trophy race, losing 5-2 against Unicol. I'm John Freer. We will update our local news on our app and our Facebook page at Coromandel CFM.
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3: Most incredibly, in 2001, a second pearl shell lure, which is larger and more brightly coloured than the one from the base of Paku, was unearthed on Slipper Island. This lure was discovered by Nora Needham when a bulldozer, being operated by her son, was working around the owner's house at Home Bay. It was sent to Te Papa Museum in Wellington for study, and the lure has recently been confirmed to be another of the oldest human artefacts ever found in New Zealand, having been brought over by Eastern Polynesian colonisers around 1300 AD. Archaeologist Warren Gumbly has described the second lure as an extraordinary artefact.
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0: CFM with the Little River Band and their number one hit of all time. That was Lonesome Loser. Great song, I have to agree. Apparently, John Lennon was a big fan of the Little River Band as well. How interesting. 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It's called CFM Retro. All the music you love from those three decades and, you know, very little talk. Very few advertisements, if any, just great music. Coming away, we're going to keep a Kiwi with Annie Crummer.
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Love and good Kiwi music on the Coromandel CFM. Don't forget new sport and weather heading your way at 1 o'clock with more of the best music variety after that. Got another Kiwi hit for you right now with LAB. Now this one's called Crazy Dreams. It got me thinking, I haven't dreamt for a long time. Good ones or bad ones. I prefer a good one actually. This is LAB, more great music for your Monday.

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3: In this update, Finance Minister Nicola Willis says the fees-free university policy had little impact and the money is better spent elsewhere after Winston Peters leaked the budget plan to drop the allowance. A survey shows nearly half of under 25-year-old public service workers and a quarter of the total workforce are considering heading overseas for better pay. Meanwhile, the PSA says it's disappointing MB as rural public servants faced by steep petrol prices should stick to existing guidance on working from home. Oil prices have jumped 3% to top $104 a barrel as negotiations between the US and Iran continue to hit snags. Donald Trump's calling Iran's response to a 14-point US peace memorandum unacceptable. And popular Wellington nightclub Red Square Bar on Courtney Place is closing its doors this month after 23 years in business.
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3: In sport, Shane van Gisbergen has turned heads in NASCAR after a seventh career road race win, this time on the Watkins Glen track in upstate New York. He was forced to pit with 24 laps remaining due to a green flag, emerging in 24th, nearly 30 seconds behind the race leader. Van Gisbergen needed just 17 laps to retake the lead and power to a 7.2-second victory.
6: It's not easy. Everyone's really good. There was a lot of pressure there and just stoked for these guys, you know, to execute every facet of our game. It's so cool.
3: New Zealand Cricket and the Competitions Establishment Committee have delayed the proposed launch of the privately backed NZ20 from January 2027 to 2028. That is sport.
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7: A cloudy Monday with the odd shower possible. Southwesterlies, and we're sitting on 17 degrees at the moment, dropping to 10 overnight. Tomorrow, mainly fine with isolated showers clearing very early in the day. Southeasterlies turning southwesterly, and we're looking at 17 degrees for our Tuesday. On the water today with the marine forecast, southeast 15 knots, moderate seas easing with an easterly swell of 1 metre.
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0: 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My name's Jude. Good afternoon to you. And I managed to get a bit of housework done at the weekend, including, loading, unloading the old dishwasher. And I actually cut my finger, which was a bit of a bugger, but it was a knife in the dishwasher. Yeah, and I'm a cutlery-facing-up kind of girl. And my theory is the dirty bits need to point upwards to get properly cleaned, you know, that swishes downwards. But now I'm wondering if I've been doing it all wrong all my life, because if the knives were facing down, I probably wouldn't have stabbed myself, right? So what do you reckon? Cutlery sharp side up or sharp side down? I did do a little bit of research in the experts at LG, Bosch and Beko all say sharp knives should go down. Sharp knives down. I don't believe them. I think they're wrong. I think a man did that investigation. Hey, coming your way, it's Imagine Dragons on CFM.
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You're with Jude on CFM. And of course, it is May, which means it is New Zealand Music Month all the month. And we're taking it to the streets literally over the next couple of weeks on CFM. So keep an eye on our Facebook page to find out when and where the next busker will be. Now, when you hear him or her playing, call through to CFM Studio and tell us which Kiwi songs they're performing. Do that and you are in the draw to win delicious pizzas from Luke's Kitchen in Kuatunu. Plus, every winner goes into the draw to win a night out at Luke's as well for you and five of your besties. What an epic night that will be. Next busker will be somewhere on the Coromandel on Thursday, this Thursday. So as I said, keep listening to CFM. We'll be telling you exactly where they are. So we're really nice like that. We want you to be a winner. Keeping those Kiwi hits on your radio right now. This is Shona Lang on CFM.

devastation, the right to breathe air as nature provided it, the right of future generations to a healthy existence. Let us, if we can, step back from the shadows of war.

0: unnecessarily risk the course of worldwide nuclear war in which even the fruits of victory could be ashes in our mouth.
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0: loving good Kiwi music on the Coromandel CFM with Haymo Dell. Now, if you're planning to travel through Tairua tomorrow or Thursday evening, you might want to know that the Pipi Bridge will be closed overnight from 7pm to 6am. So, as I said, it starts tomorrow and then again on Thursday. And please note, there will be further closures next Monday and Thursday. Of course, it's a lead up to the construction of the new bridge, which is set to begin in July. So it's all for a good cause. Coming away is Tony Childs on CFM.
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3: In this update, Mariameno Kapakengi has announced a new political contender, Te Tai Tokerau Party, and has formally split from Te Pāti Māori to set up the new party. The police minister says the government wants to pay police officers as much as it can, but is limited, with reports 144 Kiwi officers left for Australia in the past year. The Green Party's asked government ministers with majority owner status to pressure major gentailers to lower power prices, with more families unable to keep their home warm. Auckland Council is 90% of the way to meeting its savings goal, saving $77.6 million by cutting costs and increasing revenue, removing duplication and putting in tech. Diesel and jet fuel stocks have dipped again at 44.3 and 54.1 days worth in the latest fuel stock update. Petrol is slightly up on 51 days. That's news.
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3: In sport, experienced sports administrator Andrea Nelson is the new CEO of New Zealand Rugby League. Nelson will leave her post as chief executive at Gymnastics New Zealand in July. Black Ferns prop Afina Tanjanwainohu has announced her immediate retirement from rugby due to a career-ending neck injury. Tanjanwainohu was forced to come home ahead of the Pacific Four series last month after aggravating a previous neck injury. She played 10 tests for her country. Norway's Christopher Reiten has claimed the PGA Tour event in Charlotte. Our Ryan Fox finished in 67th place. That is sport. I'm Raylene Ramsey.
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7: 2:04 on CFM. Oh, turn the automation off, Rob. Wake up. What are you doing? It's that after lunch sort of slump thing where the brain goes all dead. It's 2:04. Good afternoon. I'm also looking at the longer range weather forecast, which says that once we get over this little bit of rain at the moment, we should be pretty good for 2 or 3 days. So I'm happy about that. The forecast says cloudy periods with the odd shower becoming frequent this evening, but just mostly cloudy tomorrow. Currently sitting, it's a little bit cooler, sitting around 13, 14 degrees. Out on the water, we have some rather strong winds, southerlies at 15 knots, but they're going to east to southeasters 10 knots in the Hauraki Gulf later this afternoon, then rise back to 15 knot easterlies this evening. For Coromandel Recreational Area, we've got southeasters at 15 knots, rising to easterlies 20 knots north of Slipper Island this afternoon. Sea becoming moderate in the north and cloudy periods with an easterly swell of 1 metre. All right, computer, you can do your thing.
8: 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On the Coromandel's

song that is. Purple Rain, judged by one poll that I saw recently, the greatest musical of all time. I'm not sure about that, but it's a pretty cool musical. 12 past 2 on CFM, the best music variety continues this hour. We've got Wet, Wet, Wet, we've got The Weeknd, and we've got Hello Sailor as well. Going to be having a chat to Kate and Moira. Now, the reason for that is because Kate suffered a brain tumour a number of years ago. And she has come through that, which is absolutely awesome. But we're going to be talking about that around about 3:30 this afternoon. And then we're off to Pawanui with Jewel Hughes and Pawanui. P-Town telling us all of what's going on in the next couple of weeks. Busy time this afternoon. This is Jennifer Page and Crush.

0: Hop a Fin. Oh, yeah. Good song. Dance away these days. Lots of Kiwi music to dance to. In fact, we're going to even put a busker out in the street for you to dance to. That'd be pretty cool, wouldn't it? We've had two already around, giving you a chance to win for New Zealand Music Month with Luke's Kitchen in Kōtunu. So keep your eye on our Facebook page and, of course, keep your ear on the radio to find out where the busker is going to be this week. And when you find them and hear them, all you need to do is call us on the studio on 0800 CFM Coro. Tell us which Kiwi song they're performing. First three callers win themselves a two pizzas from Luke's Kitchen and go in the draw for that night out for you and five mates. So 10 double prize vouchers to be won right here on CFM. Check it out by keeping your eye out for our busker. We're going to take a break, come back with Belinda Carlisle, and then having a chat to Kate Coatsworth and Mum Moira as well. It's Brain Tumour Awareness Month. I didn't realise that until they told me. And there is something going on that you could be a part of. We'll find out more about that in about 5 minutes.
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0: 24 past 2 on CFM. Somebody's just stolen a blue and white kayak from Windy Point, just north of Thames, you know, where all the fishermen go, which is what the kayak is there for. The owner has rushed down to it. but saw the car, but unable to get there. So if you see somebody with a blue and white kayak on the top of the car or on the trailer or something heading north up the Thames coast, would you please get a hold of the police? You can do that on 105 and let them know. If you can give them a registration number of the car, that'd be great. So just keep your eye out for a blue and white kayak. You got to wonder about some people, don't you?

0: 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This is CFM, and not only is it New Zealand Music Month, we've only got 12 months in the year, so we've got to get everything into something. It is also, I've discovered, Brain Tumor Awareness Month. Kate Coatsworth and Mum Moira in the studio with me. Kate, you were diagnosed 7 years ago?
1: Yep, I was diagnosed in March of 2019 with a grade 4 glioblastoma. Which is...
0: Doesn't sound very nice.
1: No. So it's the great white shark.
0: The great white shark.
1: Yeah.
0: We think tumour lump. Is that what we're
1: mass,
0: talking?
1: Yeah. It was in the front of my brain and it grew pretty big pretty fast and so therefore was pretty out of the blue.
0: How did you know? Was it like headaches or...?
1: Yeah. So I had about 3 weeks of headaches and which just got worse and worse and then progressively turned into what I can only imagine would be the worst migraine.
0: Yeah.
1: And dizzy and yeah.
0: And you think, oh, I'll shake this off, a couple of Panadol, but it didn't happen.
1: Yeah. Well, I'd moved to Sydney so I thought I'm dehydrated or, you know, haven't drunk enough water and I'm not going to hospital for a headache. And then I finally got dragged there and it was all on.
0: What were your thoughts? Can you remember back then?
1: It was pretty out of the blue, so pretty numb. You don't really have much time to think about stuff.
0: To process it.
1: Yeah. Because it's kind of all on once that happens.
0: Yeah.
1: And then they just, you're in. Surgery.
0: It's not something we talk about a lot. I mean, my wife's brother died from a brain tumour, I think it's 40 years ago now, but it's not something that we talk about very much.
1: I didn't realise how common it was until I was in that world.
2: Unfortunately, most cancers have had big breakthroughs and there's lots of work going on, but the treatment for the kind of brain tumour Kate had is pretty much the same as it was 30 years ago. They haven't had those breakthroughs yet. So in children, particularly, more children die from brain tumours than any other cancer and people under 40. So there's still a lot of work going on to find the kind of cures that are going to really help people.
0: Is that a financial thing? Or is it just put it aside? They go, no, we're too busy doing lung cancer.
2: No, they're really working on it, but it's been hard. I think it's to do with the brain barrier, you know, your brain's inside that skull. But they're racing all around the world. And I mean, there's lots that's happening. When Kate got diagnosed, the wonderful doctors in Australia said, you've just got to stay well because there's so much work going on. There's breakthroughs coming, so just do everything you can to keep well. So look at her.
0: Yeah, so what is the life expectancy for that? It's a blastoma,
1: so
0: say it again what it is.
1: Glioblastoma.
0: Glioblastoma.
1: I know, I've had practice.
0: It rolls off your tongue.
1: Yeah. Generally, statistically, it's 12 to 18 months prognosis, but I was very lucky when I got diagnosed, my surgeon said to me that I am not allowed to Google the statistics because I'm a statistically unique event because I was younger, I had all these positives on my side.
0: Right,
1: so it was very hopeful and it was what they kind of strive over there. I was in Australia and their biggest thing is hope and living well.
0: It is huge, isn't it?
1: Mm.
0: You know, I was talking to somebody about this the other day, the positive, I mean, not the power of positive thinking. You can't cure cancer with the power of positive thinking, but you can tell your body, I'm going to beat this, as opposed to giving up and letting it just go.
2: And even if you're not going to beat it, having hope, you know, whatever time you have, spinning it down rabbit holes of what awful thing might happen next is not good for you or your body. There's always things to be hopeful about. And I think they've found now that hope actually does have a physiological impact on you. So keeping hope and not going down rabbit holes is the thing to do.
1: Yes. Not Dr. Google.
0: Kate and Moira Coatsworth, yes, a merry heart doeth good like a medicine, somebody once said. 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
1: Craftanoons are back. Yes, craftanoons back at Thames Library. Don't forget to book your spot for the very first craftanoon session, which is this Wednesday, 3:30 to 4:30. It's ages 7 plus, and it's free of charge, but you do need to book your spot. So kicking things off by decorating your very own pencil case to take home. More fun crafts to come on future Wednesday, so keep your eye out for that. Contact the Thames Library. I'm talking to mum or dad at the moment because obviously the kid's still in school. Well, only just for another 20 minutes or 10 minutes. But anyway, craftanoons, check that out at the Thames Library. Back again starting this Thursday, this Wednesday at 3:30. It is 20 to 3 on CFM. I'm going to take a break, come back with some more Kiwi music. In fact, a double dose coming up in a moment. And then we're off to Pāua Nui to find out what's happening in the next couple of weeks.
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0: double dose for New Zealand Music Month, which totally got me distracted, that song, because I was just ringing Jewel at Pauanui Information Centre, and the dial tone is in the same key as the song. And I sort of like went lock. You ever done that, Jewel? No, probably not.
1: No.
0: So my brain's going, is the dial tone going to go up to the G minor, or is it going to stay on, you know? Anyway, we're all built differently, aren't we?
1: Absolutely.
0: Yeah. Did you hear that note of forgiveness in her voice? All right. Tell me about, because, I mean, it's Pauanui. It must be Pink Month or close to.
1: It is, Rob, and as always, Pauanui has a big pink weekend, and this year's no exception. Puka Park kicks the weekend off hosting a delicious breakfast on the morning of Saturday, the 23rd of May. There are still a few tickets available, and this year's speaker is Rob Nick, CEO of the New Zealand Rugby Players Association.
0: Yep.
1: If you miss out on the breakfast, there's high tea at the Pauanui Sports Club in the afternoon. Again, just a few tickets for that left, and the online auction is still open. We have all the details for that in the office. In the evening, Cabana is hosting a special Japanese night. However, this is now sold out, but you can always pop in and purchase your raffle tickets from Cabana,
0: right,
1: or pick them up outside Hello Friday.
0: So when the raffle's on the Sunday afternoon?
1: They'll be drawn on the Sunday.
0: On the Sunday, yep.
1: Yes. And also happening that same weekend are two huge dune planting days, both Saturday and Sunday. The team have 11,500 plants to be planted. So that'll be a busy one, and all hands on deck will help with that. We have all the details from here in the office.
0: As always.
1: And yes. And this weekend, of course, is the Richardson's Real Estate Golf Open. This is always a very well attended tournament, and the prizes are super, so you do need to register for this by Wednesday at the golf shop.
0: All right, excellent.
1: And last but by no means, at least, on the 30th of May, the Gala Gatsby Las Vegas night's being held at Puka Park, with the proceeds going to the Tyra River Trail Suspension Bridge. There are only 20 tickets left to this event, so you need to be in quick to secure those.
0: All right.
1: So, yeah.
0: Yeah.
1: So there's
0: busy.
1: Lots happening around. Yeah.
0: You must get to the 1st of June and go, whew.
1: No, we've got something else coming up then, too.
0: All right. Thank you very much, Jewel. You have a great week.
1: Okay, thanks a lot.
0: Jewel Hughes at the Pauanui Information Centre. A lot of things going on. Do make it. I might even see if Sharon wants to head over there, because now that we're on the peninsula, now that we're in the Coromandel, we might be able to head over and check out some of those pink ribbon activities. But do check out the information with the Pauanui Information Centre. 10 to 3, news and sport along at 3.
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3: In this update, Te Pāti Māori says it wishes Māria Men no Kapakingi well as she changes step to launch the new Te Tai Tukero party to contest her seat of the same name. A Justice Select Committee has heard fears about the use of data under a proposed policing amendment bill expanding powers to collect and store much more information. Two people have been arrested after a police chase of a stolen car, minus one number plate, ended outside the TVNZ building in Auckland CBD. The car was stopped on Nelson Street after being spiked. Police have made four arrests, impounded a bike and issued 53 infringement notices, blaming failures to follow road rules at a mass bicycle event in Auckland's Henderson yesterday. A traveller who lost her century-old family heirloom locket at a Pukekohe Woolworths has been reunited with it after 2 months after family found a police Facebook post. That's news.
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3: In sport, Black Ferns prop Afina Tangen Wainohu has been forced to retire from rugby on medical advice. She aggravated a previous neck injury prior to the Pacific Four and returned home. The Minnesota Timberwolves have levelled their NBA Western Conference semi-final series against San Antonio at 2-2. The Timberwolves have won Game 4, 114 to 109. And one of golf's forgotten men has clinched a spot at this week's PGA Championship. American veteran Brant Snedeker has claimed the secondary PGA Tour event of the week, the Myrtle Beach Classic in South Carolina. It's the former world number four's first PGA Tour win in 8 years. That's sport. I'm Raylene Ramsey.
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7: 3 past 3 on CFM. A little bit of rain around today and tomorrow. After that, we should be good for, well, dry. Call it dry. Not necessarily fine, but dry for a couple of days. Still sitting around 13 degrees across the trap, so not very warm. Out on the water, we have southeasters at 10 knots in the Hauraki Gulf this afternoon. They will rise to 50 knot easterlies this evening, but 20 knots north of the top of the peninsula. For the Coromandel Recreational Area, we've got southeasters rising to 20 knots north of Slipper Island this afternoon, sea becoming moderate in the north, and an easterly swell of 1 metre.
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Paul. We've got music from Huey Lewis and the news, Emily Sand. And we will also find out what one of the Thames Mayor's favourite Kiwi songs is. That's all coming up this hour. But let's keep the piano going for now, shall we? Jenny Smith, I Only Fall.

0: One of those fun, hard rockers, Huey Lewis. 20 past three on CFM. Afternoons, thanks to Smitty Sports Bar and Grill. And it's Monday, so when you buy a steak meal at Smitty's, your local, you get another steak meal absolutely free. It's the 11th of May today. If you go back to 1945, New Zealand's most decorated soldier, Charles Upham, received the first of his two Victoria Crosses on the 11th of May. This was for outstanding gallantry and leadership during the Battle of Creech back in 1941. He is celebrated, quite correctly so, as the only combat soldier to receive the Victoria Cross twice during World War II. Known for his intense bravery, almost his famous modesty as well, and fiercely independent, which started when he was at Christ College in Christchurch. He gained a lot of respect for intervening to defend schoolmates when they were being bullied. But when he learned that he was awarded a bar, which is the second Victoria Cross, he didn't celebrate. Instead, when reporters turned up at his home in Christchurch, along with a whole lot of well-wishers, Charles Upham darted into the bathroom and locked the door. No escape, though. He later said, hundreds of others would have have done more than I did. They could have given it to one of them. But eventually he accepted it kind of on behalf of all those others. Quite an amazing guy, though. While attempting to escape from one of the German prison of war camps in broad daylight, so he's climbing over the fence in broad daylight, he got tangled up in the barbed wire, and a German guard found him, and getting tired of his constant escape attempts, threatened to shoot him. Upham turned around and said, "I refuse to be shot by a corporal. Bring back an officer." And continued to try and get over the fence. Later sent to Colditz because of that. So there we go. Charles Upham, our most decorated soldier. If you haven't done a little bit of research on him, check him out with Google AI. All right, 23 past three. We've got Emily Sand coming up next, and then talking to Mike Wilkes from Thrive Trust about making children creators as opposed to leaving them as consumers.
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0: 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This is CFM. Time to talk to Michael Wilkes from Thrive Trust. Going to get a bit creative today. Is that microphone falling down again? Got to get reaching in there.
1: Yeah, we're good now.
0: If it keeps, just do it lying on the floor or something.
1: Yeah, sweet.
0: Let's rewind that completely. Yeah. Talking to Mike Wilkes from Thrive Trust and getting creative this month.
1: Yeah, it's been a cool journey at home and one inspired actually by seeing the cost of what consuming does to our young people.
0: Yeah, because we looked at that in April. That was, yeah.
1: And it's a bit of a bugbear for me, so I'm probably going to keep ending up going back to that.
0: It's so important.
1: Hard out. I start to look at lots of things and go, does this link back to that? But so for my young lad, he had this question to me one day. He was like, Dad, can I please get an Xbox? My natural response, especially with this bugbear, was going to be no.
0: Okay, how old is he?
1: He's nine.
0: Nine, right, yep.
1: And so instead, I was like, yes, but you'll have to figure out how to pay for it yourself. And it was great because it led onto this really cool journey. We sat down, we're planning, we're scheming, we're writing down ideas. And I just got so excited about the learning.
0: Yep.
1: But it moved him from the space of being a consumer to being a creator.
0: Right, yeah. What ideas did he come up with?
1: Well, first there was just buying and selling stuff from op shops. And so he had $35. He ended up making $120. So
0: all right.
1: He was pretty excited.
0: Yeah.
1: And then it was going, well, what do we have around the home that we can use? And we had a whole bunch of old Remu rafters from a previous home we used to live in. And so I was like, cool, well, we could turn these into chopping boards. So he's been learning to use the drop saw, learning the boredom of sanding for ages. And yet the highlight of his day every time we're doing it is he got to hang out with Dad, got to work on creating these
0: things. What's his love language?
1: His love language, I think, honestly, I've often thought it was gifts because he's the one that remembers what anyone got him at any point.
0: Yep.
1: But definitely that quality time.
0: The time spent, through. Yeah. Well, I mean, if he's making chopping boards too, that's kind of making a gift, even though he's selling
1: it. Yes, you're right. Yeah.
0: Here's my gift to you. Mm. That'll be $15.
1: Yeah, that's it. Well, here's the crazy thing is they're like super good quality. I chucked one post of a story because I was real proud of him. $50 a board.
0: Yep.
1: And there was 12 orders that came through from this
0: really?
1: One post. So he's like, oh, we've paid for the Xbox.
0: I hope you're charging him for like using the equipment and for the wood.
1: Well, he's paying for the glue and stuff, and it's a learning process. And I benefit of getting to hang out with him.
0: But he's learning. A, I can do stuff.
1: Yep.
0: I can make stuff. I can make it and sell it, and I'm good with my hands. And yeah,
1: he's going to have to learn.
0: He's not just sitting there playing on an Xbox.
1: No, not at all. And the crazy thing is, the other siblings have jumped in on this, and he's like, no, but you don't know what you're going to save for straight away. My youngest daughter, she's like, yeah, we do. A caravan. And so now they're wanting to carry on this journey.
0: It's a bit more expensive than an Xbox.
1: It is a little bit more expensive. But hey, if Xbox becomes the small thing on the side, but actually now we're creating stuff as a family, spending time together, I'm happy to.
0: Absolutely.
1: Let's watch the space, see if we manage to save for a caravan.
0: So I like that idea. So it's not automatically, no, you can't have an Xbox. Mm. It's, yes, you can, but you have to pay for it. So how about you and me sit down together? Whether that's, you know, there's the dynamic relationships. It's dad and son or mum and son.
1: Yeah.
0: Like my oldest son is definitely mum's boy. My youngest son is dad's boy. Work that out, but it's us doing it together.
1: Yeah, hard out.
0: Yeah, and that's awesome.
1: It's been cool. I think part of the inspiration, I'm running an entrepreneurs program at the moment for young people. And so my brain's thinking this way. But just so many cool stories of really young people that have, instead of parents saying no, they've gone, oh, cool, let's lean into this together.
0: Give us your website again.
1: Oh, thrivetrust.co.nz.
0: Thrivetrust.co.nz.
1: I thought you were asking for a website for the chopping boards.
0: The chopping boards.
1: Well, we haven't got that far yet, but maybe he'll learn.
0: You can put a little page on thrivetrust.co.nz.
1: Yep.
0: Excellent.
1: Cool. Thank you, Rob.
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1: I've just been having a hunt around the internet trying to find out what the meal is tonight with Manawakai Meals in Whitianga, but I can't find out. But it'll be a nice meal. It'll be a nutritious meal. And best of all for you, if you need one, it's a free meal for you. A free nutritious meal to anyone in the Whitianga community that has need. So the venue is St. Andrew's by the Sea Community Church, corner of Albert and Owen Streets. They're open for takeaway meals between 3 and 5. It is currently between 3 and 5. So if you'd like a free meal, then feel free to come along. And also, if you've got some spare fruit and veggies, and even if, you know, whatever it is, come along and drop them off on Mondays between those times as well. That would be really, really great. 20 to 4, let's take a break and find out what the Thames Mayor's favourite, well, one of the Thames Mayor's favourite Kiwi songs is. That's next.
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1: So this time talking with Mayor Peter Revel, and I know you've got a lot of favourite Kiwi songs. What's one that you want to share with us this time?
7: Oh, you're right, I do have a lot of favourite Kiwi songs, and especially having been with Karanga Music for the last 14 years, we've heard a lot of Kiwi stuff.
1: But and that was a great concert from Sean Kelly the other night that you missed, I'd just like to say.
7: I hear that, and it was a sellout crowd, which is fantastic. Great job that Jeremy Fitzsimons is doing there. Look, the one I'm picking as a favourite, not the favourite, but certainly as a favourite, is Tim Finn's There's a Friction, Too Much Friction.
1: Is that because of your mayoral duties? Or?
7: Well, I think one of the things that appeals to me is I love the alliteration. You know, there's a friction, too much friction. I think it's very clever the way he's put that together. And obviously it's all about male-female relationships and the challenges that you have in those. We're all very familiar, you know, with those sorts of times when, you know, you're needing to reconcile and build bridges and what have you. And I think he captures that in a lovely way in this song. And on top of that, it's a pretty funky tune that he's come up with. So I enjoy listening to it. I always wanted to stereo up when that.
1: And way different, because that was his first release after Split Ends. So way different to what they were doing with Split Ends.
7: Yes, yeah, very, very different from the Split Ends stuff. And I think for me, this is one of the songs that is a hallmark for him as a singer-songwriter. You know, you kind of say, yep, that's good quality stuff. You know, good lyrics and just a great tune.
1: All right, just for you, here it is. Tim Finn, Friction, Too Much Fiction.

0: Gavin DeGraw on SFM. Before that, Tim Finn, A Fraction Too Much Friction. See, I was thinking about that. If it was a political song, it would be A Fraction Too Much Faction, I think. Great to see the reviews of Split Enz's current tour. Just absolutely, totally positive. And coming on stage with, you know, you've got that Coral Sea soundscape that they do, straight into Shark Attack, History Never Repeats, Poor Boy, Give It A Whirl's in there, Dirty Creatures, One Step Ahead of You, Message to My Girl. Absolutely brilliant. And talk of, I love Tim Finn's combo. How did he say it? I had it here just a little minute ago. It was basically Tim Finn. Yeah, he recently said, we should make one more. And I think they're doing it. I think they are actually looking seriously at recording an album and releasing new music. Can you imagine that? New music from Split Enz. Oh, be still, my beating heart. It's 7 to 4, news and sport along at 4. After that, it's Rob's. I haven't heard that in ages, and it's a song that basically, it's something that my wife Sharon and I say to the cats, one of the cats, on a regular basis. That's coming up after 4.
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3: In this update, the government's detailed the more extreme steps in the fuel response plan while saying we're unlikely to need them. Under Phase 4, emergency services, health, schools and courts would get priority and uncapped access. Businesses could be asked to reduce fuel use and weekly limits would apply to the general public. Te Pāti Māori has wished Māori Amen or Kapakingi well as she branches out to form her new Te Tau Tukurau party. Te Pāti Māori will stand another candidate in the electorate. Police are warning to be aware of fake photos after a scammer duped a 69-year-old Dunedin woman out of $800,000. They used manipulated pictures to make her think she was in contact with a US general whom she sent money. The government's giving a green light to allowing private funding for carbon credits to help with things like wetland restoration, planting and locking up carbon. That's news.
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3: In sport, the chairman of the NZ20 accepts it became an inevitability that they would need to delay the launch of the franchise cricket competition. Organisers have pushed back the launch by a full year, abandoning plans to mark out their run-up in January of 2027. Don McKinnon says they reached the point that it couldn't be done properly with the Black Caps touring Australia over December and January and then welcoming Sri Lanka soon after. The Minnesota Timberwolves have tied their NBA Western Conference semi-final series against San Antonio at 2-2, following a 114-109 home victory. Minnesota's Anthony Edwards led a fourth-quarter charge. That is sport. I'm Raylene Ramsey.
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7: 4 past 4 on CFM. Mostly cloudy with isolated showers. As I look at my transmitter cams, I can't see Whangamata or Whitianga, so I'm assuming you've got a bit of rain over on the east coast at the moment. The rest of us, we might have a little bit of rain later on, according to Met Service. Heading down to 10 degrees tonight, back up to a mild 17 tomorrow, currently still sitting at 13. Out on the water, Hauraki Gulf Recreational Area, southeast is at 10 knots, rising to easterly 15 knots, but 20 knots north of the top of the peninsula. Sea becoming moderate in the north this evening. Coromandel Recreational Area, southeast is at 15 knots, but 20 knots north of Slipper Island. Sea becoming moderate in the north.
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0: Dragons on CFM. White Wedding from Billy Idol just before that, just on 10 past four. Greg Johnson coming up this hour. Green Day might get that old Joe South song and the remake of that before the news and sport at the news, at least local news at 4:30. Right now, though...
1: Robs, I haven't heard that in ages on CFM.
0: So this is a song that comes to mind because of our cats. And we were talking about it yesterday because one of our cats, we've got two cats with us, Garrett, who's old and orange,

0: There we go, Abby Christo. Before that, Joe Dolce, Music Theatre, Shut Up Or Your Face, number one in 15 countries around the world, including UK, where it famously kept Ultravox's Vienna off the top. Actually, I haven't heard that. That's tomorrow's song. I'll say that now. That's tomorrow's song. I haven't heard that in ages. But the Yanksters just didn't get it. The Americans did not get it. Only got to number 53 in America. Love it. Shut Up Or Your Face.
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0: Yeah, something you don't want the boss to say to you. All right, Thames Information Centre are looking for volunteers. In fact, I think most information centres could do with some more volunteers. Most volunteer organisations could do with some more volunteers. The team at Thames Info Centres had a very busy, successful summer, but they're looking for people that enjoy meeting other people, that have a passion for the local area, that like sharing local knowledge and recommendations. So pop into the info centre or give them a call. Special Olympics Thames Valley also looking for some people to volunteer to help them on Tuesdays, Wednesdays and Fridays with just being around for basketball, indoor bowls, bocce, etc. And also the June's Matarangi advertising. This is a paid position. The others are voluntary. This is a paid full-time position, not your typical hospitality role, but they're looking for a manager, food and beverage in Matarangi at the Dunes. All the details on our CFM website and on the app. 20 past four, take a break. John Freer along with a local news bulletin at 4:30.
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1: Reactions over the weekend from local councils following last week's surprise government call for potential amalgamations. Hauraki Mayor Toby Adams was joined by the Chief Executive David Spears, saying they wanted to be straight with their residents. The pair saying decisions made about local services were shaped by local knowledge. Thames Coromandel Mayor Peter Revel said his council was already looking at its options. He said council wanted to engage meaningfully with communities in developing the approach. It is road closure time around State Highway 25's Tairua-Pepe Bridge, with its replacement work getting underway today. Before full construction starts next month, piling work will be undertaken, the road being closed from 7pm tomorrow for 3 nights, and then from Monday until Thursday of next week. From 8pm each night, 5-minute windows will allow traffic to pass until midnight, then at 2am and 4am. A fatal two-vehicle accident on the Hauraki Plains yesterday. A person died, another suffering moderate injuries. The crash occurred on State Highway 2 just near Coxhead Road. In weekend sport, more than a point a minute during the first half for Mercury Bay on Saturday, going on to secure the Coastal Cup in Thames Valley Premier Rugby. For the second week running, Colville Green scored 4 tries as his team defeated Whangamata 60-14. Waihi stays on top of the points table with a 24-12 win over Thames. College Old Boys taking out their local derby, exploiting Waihouse's fragile defence. Women's rugby opened yesterday with wins to Tiara, Pyra and Coromandel. The weekend's football scores in Waikato Senior Division 2, Thames remains unbeaten after a strong 3-1 win over Unicol, with Waihi dropping the points 5-1 to Northern United. Thames women travelled to Hamilton for round 2 of the Kate Shepherd Cup yesterday, being knocked out of the trophy race, losing 5-2 against Unicol. I'm John Freer. 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
1: 20 to 5 on CFM. Tomorrow's tea and talk on a Tuesday at the Thames Museum is the life and achievements of a remarkable guy, Robert Lee Bateman, from his days as a childhood working in one of the workhouses in London through to the success and prosperity that he found in Thames, right here in New Zealand. The talk and accompanying exhibition is presented by Gail Brockes, who is a museum supporter, member of the extended Bateman family. So that's 11 o'clock at the Thames Museum tomorrow morning. If you're a society member, it's $2, $5 if you're not a member, which is fine, and children are free, except most of them will be in school.
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1: Talking to Ash from, Ash from Coromandel Battery Stamper and a whole heap of other things.
3: Well, Stamper Battery, Hot Rocks Tours, the whole shooting match in Caramana Homestead.
1: Yeah, and what was the other one you were doing down closer into town?
3: Oh, no, the walking tour, yes indeed. Yeah, I still do the walking tours.
1: So you're a busy man, that's why you sleep at night and stay up during the day.
3: You got it, that's why my voice sounds like it's absolutely shot.
1: We're asking people for a favourite Kiwi song. What would be your choice?
3: My choice would be The Front Lawn, a song called Andy. It's set on Takapuna Beach, and it's an absolutely beautiful song that basically, that childhood. I was born and bred on the North Shore of Auckland, and it's such a wonderful reminiscence of that song, sung by Don McGlashan from Mutton Birds, but that was back in the good old days of the mid-1980s, and it explains Takapuna Beach as I remember it. I had an amazing experience with McGlashan at the Spiegel Tent, of all things, this wooden tent that was brought over by Stella Artois. They sponsored a night over at Altair Square, and I wound up stuck in the corner with McGlashan, Neil Finn's wife, and Wayne Mason, of all things, which was extraordinary.
1: Goodness me.
3: So we're all stuck in the corner having a good old yarn and drinking Stella Artois, and it was a brilliant night. It really was the most extraordinary night.
1: Perfect. Perfect.
3: Good fun, mate. It really was.
1: All right. Just for you, here's Don McGlashan and Andy.
3: That's wonderful, Rob. Thanks very much, mate.

0: Spin Doctors on CFM and the Two Princes. It's 9 to 5. It is New Zealand Music Month, and we're taking it to the streets with our CFM busker out and about again this week. We'll let you know where. Probably tomorrow, I think Fabian might do that. But you keep an eye out and keep an ear out for our busker, because when you see them and hear them, give us a call here in the CFM studio, 0800 CFM Coro. You should sort of log that number in your brain, or what do they call it? Anyway, 0800 CFM Coro, you know what it means. And you call us and you tell us what song they are playing, what song they are singing, and the first three callers are going to win two pizzas from Luke's Kitchen in Ko'otunu, and also go in the draw for a night out at Luke's Kitchen for six, which is pretty darn cool. So stay listening, stay watching, keep an eye on our Facebook page, all will be revealed. All right, going to take a break, come back with Talking Heads as we head towards news and sport at 5 o'clock.
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3: In this update, the Finance Minister says rules around who gets priority over fuel would be compulsory but self-managed under Phase 4 of the response plan. The government says we're unlikely to reach that extreme point, and it's moved user bans from Phase 3 to Phase 4. Critical services would get priority and uncapped access at Phase 4, and the general public would have weekly transaction limits. Nicola Willis says self-management is the most practical option with spot checks.
4: Government would set the fuel reduction targets and the operating rules, but businesses and fuel suppliers would manage how they meet those requirements, and they would be required to set out those plans.
3: Maria Meno Kapakingi is confident she can win back her seat after cutting ties with Te Pāti Māori to establish her own party. She is named the Te Tai Tukurau party after her Northland seat. Te Pāti Māori has wished her well, but warns it'll run candidates in every Māori electorate at the election. Kapakingi says Northland is very supportive of her.
5: They've seen what's happened, they've seen the harm that it's been caused, and they support me and respect me.
3: Government agencies are in contact with a Kiwi who's been on a Hunter virus-infected cruise. Passengers are being evacuated from the ship and have been returning to their home countries. There's been one New Zealander on board. The Ministry of Health says its focus is on supporting this person and protecting the public from any health threat, noting the risk remains low. Prime Minister Chris Luxon says there's consular support in place.
6: We are in constant contact with the individual. I'm not going to go into the details of what we're doing for privacy reasons.
3: A fourth measles case has been confirmed in Wellington, with warnings it's probably circulating in the community. The National Public Health Service says locals should check their immunisation status, and authorities are investigating links and tracing contacts. That's news.
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3: In sport, those running the NZ20 are putting a positive spin on delaying the launch of the franchise T20 competition for a full year. Plans for the new privatised competition to start in January 2027 have been halted, with a new start date of January 2028 for the men and the month prior for the women's competition. An already crammed window of international cricket this summer is being blamed. NZ20 chair Don McKinnon says they wouldn't have been able to deliver the competition they envisioned if they started in 2027. And the Chiefs are welcoming a positive injury outlook for lock Josh Lord. The All Blacks second row was forced from the field in the win over the Reds with a head knock. That is sport. I'm Raylene Ramsey.
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10: It's 5 past 5 on CFM, mostly cloudy with isolated showers, turning to rain for a time this evening in different areas, mostly cloudy tomorrow with scattered rain as well, heading down to 10 degrees, currently around 12 or 13. Out on the water, Hauraki Gulf recreational forecast for tomorrow is easterlies at 15 knots, but 20 knots north of Whangaparoa, becoming easterly 20 knots, gusting 30 everywhere for a time in the morning. Coromandel recreational area, southeasters at 15 knots, but easterlies 20 knots north of Slipper Island, easing to variable 5-knot winds, but easterlies 10 knots in the north during the morning.
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0: Robbie Williams. I always want him to go up an octave on that last note. Robbie Williams, Something Beautiful, before that Rod Stewart, who also can go up quite high, and Young Turks. It's 14 past 5 CFM afternoons, thanks to the great team at Smitty Sports Bar and Grill, which I can't see at the moment. Can't see a thing out of my Whitianga transmitter cam. I can see something outside the office in Whitianga, though. It looks like it's raining, is it? So, as Fleur says at Smitty's, when it's raining, they're pouring.
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0: Remember to keep your eyes out and your ears out for our busker, our local artist busker, that will be out and about this week, giving you a chance to win some pizzas for New Zealand Music Month, courtesy of Luke's Kitchen in Kauritunu. This is the band, well, yeah, it's the band Badder.
2: Maybe it's your lips. Sad is the way you can make my day with a single kiss. And you're blasting me out at the corral, so you think God tips. Say I'm losing my mind at the sight of you shaking your hips. If you can guess my drift, 'cause I gotta keep up.

0: And the answer is yes, that song is in the production of We Will Rock You by Thames Mad, which is coming up. He said starts Friday the 29th and runs through until early June. Michelle caught up with director Stuart Flone on the weekend.
1: Armandel CFM, or Thames Music and Drama's latest production, We Will Rock You, is on from the 29th of May to the 6th of June at the Thames Civic Centre. We want you to grab your tickets now at thamesmad.co. But I've got director Stuart Flone joining us now. Morning, Stuart, how are you doing?
2: I'm good. Thank you.
1: Talking with cast members Liv and Jody last Saturday, they were having so much fun, and they say the cast are like family.
2: It's interesting. We've got some new people coming, and we've got obviously some regular faces. One of the things as a director that I've always wanted with any of the shows is to have fun. We're there to do it for fun. We spend a lot of time together. You know, it takes up a real commitment from everybody, the band, the dancers, talent, the cast. You've got to make it fun. You've got to make it enjoyable. So yeah, that's the whole point. And hopefully that then translates into the show, and then out to the audience, that they can see that people are enjoying it and having fun as well.
1: Now, I know we've got a great team from Hauraki District Council just biting at the bit just to come along to the first performance on the Friday night. How ticket sales going? Everything going well?
2: Yeah, pretty good. We've still got some tickets obviously available. Yep. As we said before, Thames always takes a little bit. But yeah, every night is kind of steadily selling, and we're getting ticket sales through, which is really, really positive.
0: Stuart Flone talking with Michelle on Saturday morning here on CFM. It will sell out. Don't worry about that. It's just, will you get your tickets? Keegan Brown plays Galileo. Olivia Hall is Scaramouche. Joe Hackmar is the Killer Queen. And I love this one. Jodie Jameson, Gavin Buchanan, and TJ Judd are lead bohemians. I mean, imagine that. Your whole career, you're trying to get to the place of being a lead bohemian on the stage. So to get your tickets, you can get them from the Thames Info Centre or online. We're going to take a break, come back with the cars as we head to a local news bulletin with John Freer at 5:30.
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2: Reactions over the weekend from local councils following last week's surprise government call for potential amalgamations. Hauraki Mayor Toby Adams was joined by the Chief Executive David Spears, saying they wanted to be straight with their residents. The pair saying decisions made about local services were shaped by local knowledge. Thames Coromandel Mayor Peter Revel said his council was already looking at its options. He said council wanted to engage meaningfully with communities in developing the approach. It is road closure time around State Highway 25's Tairua-Pepe Bridge, with its replacement work getting underway today. Before full construction starts next month, piling work will be undertaken, the road being closed from 7pm tomorrow for 3 nights, and then from Monday until Thursday of next week. From 8pm each night, 5-minute windows will allow traffic to pass until midnight, then at 2am and 4am. A fatal two-vehicle accident on the Hauraki Plains yesterday. A person died, another suffering moderate injuries. The crash occurred on State Highway 2 just near Coxhead Road. In weekend sport, more than a point a minute during the first half for Mercury Bay on Saturday, going on to secure the Coastal Cup in Thames Valley Premier Rugby. For the second week running, Colville Green scored 4 tries as his team defeated Whangamata 60-14. Waihi stays on top of the points table with a 24-12 win over Thames. College Old Boys taking out their local derby, exploiting Waihouse's fragile defence. Women's rugby opened yesterday with wins to Tiara, Pyra and Coromandel. The weekend's football scores in Waikato Senior Division 2, Thames remains unbeaten after a strong 3-1 win over Unicol, with Waihi dropping the points 5-1 to Northern United. Thames women travelled to Hamilton for round 2 of the Kate Shepherd Cup yesterday, being knocked out of the trophy race, losing 5-2 against Unicol. I'm John Freer. We will update our local news on our app and our Facebook page at Coromandel CFM.
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4: Taken from the book Hauraki Landmarks by Tai Turoa. Confined within the bounds of the Hauraki Plains Basin, the Piako and Waiho Rivers played a prominent role in the formation of the plain. The Thames Valley catchment area depended on the draining effect the rivers had before emptying into the Hauraki Gulf. The Piako, meaning the emptying waters, was a navigable river which flowed through the interior of vast swamplands and was regarded as one of the important highways of the occupying tribes. Ngāti Pua, Ngāti Tamatara, and Ngāti Hako built many of their settlements along its banks. In many cases, their pass sites were artificially constructed, with transported fill raising them above the swamp level. The wetlands were renowned for all kinds of natural resources, such as birds, fish, timber, and flax.
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0: Gwen Stefani on CFM Afternoons, thanks to Smitty Sports Bar and Grill in Whitianga. Monday, buy one steak meal, get another one free. You know that. It's time for one of our new music features, which is Name That Song with John Mattox from Creating Music and Sound. You can find him under that on Instagram and Facebook. The question is, how long does it take you to recognize the song? Here's John.
1: Name This Song, episode 31, and the first clue, electric guitars. We have acoustic piano. We have bass guitar. We also have some spacey keyboards.

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1: 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I'm sure your local business association has some more details, but if you are a business owner, can I highly recommend that you at least go along and get your head around what AI is. 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
1: Hey, Dave, is this?
0: 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And our local people. Hi, Greg, how's the pergola coming on?
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3: In this update, the finance ministers laid out how fuel restrictions would work in the unlikely event of reaching phase four of the government fuel response plan. User bans will now only apply in phase four, where emergency services, healthcare, schools and courts would get priority and uncapped access. Nicola Willis says the general public would have weekly limits. Chris Hipkin says the government has the bones of a decent fuel response plan, but not enough teeth. A political science lecturer says party affiliation isn't everything in Māori seats as Māori Meno Kapakingi breaks away. She's cut ties with Te Pāti Māori to create Te Tai Tōkurau Party and run in the seat of the same name. Confidence the Hunter virus outbreak won't turn into another worldwide pandemic. Passengers are being evacuated and returning home, including one New Zealander. That's news.
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3: In sport, domestic cricket's T20 Super Smash will ride again for a final summer. NZ20 power brokers have pushed back the launch of their planned franchise competition by a full year, aiming for a December 2027 start for the women's competition and a month later for the men. NZ20 chair Don McKinnon says this summer was going to be too much of a squeeze to launch with a loaded Black Caps calendar. The Warriors have reportedly locked down halfback Tanner Boyd until the end of 2029. And Shane van Gisbergen believes his seventh NASCAR victory at Watkins Glen may be the best of his storied motorsport career. And that is sport. I'm Raylene Ramsey.
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7: Mostly cloudy with isolated showers overnight, and those showers will turn to rain for a time this evening. Tomorrow also cloudy with rain, heading down to 10 degrees, back up to 17 at the moment. It's around 12 or 13. Out on the water, the Hauraki Gulf starts the day with easterlies at 20 knots, gusting 30 for a time, and then easing to southeasters 15 knots in the afternoon. Coromandel Recreational starts with those southeasters at 15 knots, but 20 knot easterlies north of Slipper Island, and then easing down to 5 knot variable winds during the morning, an easterly swell of 1 metre.
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Nico and Vince on Coromandel's CFM Afternoons, thanks to Smitty's Sports Bar and Grill, right in the middle of Smittyanger. And Monday, if you haven't sorted dinner out tonight, take someone out for dinner, because if you buy a steak meal and they buy a steak meal, you only pay for one of them, which is pretty cool. Kiwi music from ART along the way very shortly, and Pointer Sisters will turn up. Going to talk to Kate and Moira about brain tumours. Kate is a survivor of a brain tumour, and we'll also catch up with Mike Wilkes from Thrive Trust later in the hour, looking at turning kids into creators as opposed to consumers. All of that on the way this hour on CFM.

0: The best in Kiwi music on Coromandel CFM ART across the plains and the peninsula on 95.1 and 94.0, and of course online and on the CFM app. Good to have you listening no matter where you are. I'm going to take a break, come back with the Eurythmics, and then having a chat to Kate and Moira. About 7 years ago, Kate was diagnosed with a brain tumour. Normally you don't last long with that, but Kate has beaten the odds, and so Kate and her mum Moira talked to me earlier today about brain tumours and about how we can be involved in helping raise awareness and helping raise funds as well. That's coming up in about 5 minutes.
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0: 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This is CFM, and not only is it New Zealand Music Month, we've only got 12 months in the year, so we've got to get everything into something. It is also, I've discovered, Brain Tumour Awareness Month. Kate Coatsworth and Mum Moira in the studio with me. Kate, you were diagnosed 7 years ago?
1: Yep, I was diagnosed in March of 2019 with a grade 4 glioblastoma. Which is...
0: Doesn't sound very nice.
1: No. So it's the great white shark.
0: It's great white shark.
1: Yeah.
0: When you think tumour lump, is that what we're talking?
1: Yeah. It was in the front of my brain and it grew pretty big pretty fast and so therefore was pretty out of the blue.
0: How did you know? Was it like headaches or...?
1: Yeah. So I had about 3 weeks of headaches which just got worse and worse and then progressively turned into what I can only imagine would be the worst migraine.
0: Yeah.
1: And dizzy and yeah.
0: And you think, oh, I'll shake this off, a couple of Panadol, but it didn't happen.
1: Yeah. Well, I'd moved to Sydney so I thought I'm dehydrated. Or, you know, haven't drunk enough water and I'm not going to hospital for a headache. And then I finally got dragged there and it was all on.
0: What were your thoughts? Can you remember back then?
1: It was pretty out of the blue, so pretty numb. You don't really have much time to think about stuff.
0: To process it.
1: Yeah. Because it's kind of all on once that happens.
0: Yeah.
1: And then they just, you're in. Surgery.
0: It's not something we talk about a lot. I mean, my wife's brother died from a brain tumour, I think it's 40 years ago now, but it's not something that we talk about very much.
1: I didn't realise how common it was until I was in that world.
2: Unfortunately, most cancers have had big breakthroughs and there's lots of work going on, but the treatment for the kind of brain tumour Kate had is pretty much the same as it was 30 years ago. They haven't had those breakthroughs yet. So in children, particularly, more children die from brain tumours than any other cancer and people under 40. So there's still a lot of work going on to find the kind of cures that are going to really help people.
0: Is that a financial thing, or is it they just put it aside? They go, no, we're too busy doing lung cancer.
2: No, they're really working on it, but it's been hard. I think it's to do with the brain barrier. You know, your brain's inside that skull. But they're racing all around the world, and I mean, there's lots that's happening. When Kate got diagnosed, the wonderful doctors in Australia said, "You've just got to stay well because there's so much work going on. There's breakthroughs." Coming, so just do everything you can to keep well. So look at her.
0: Yeah. So what is the life expectancy for that? It's a blastoma.
1: So
0: say it again. What it is?
1: Glioblastoma.
0: Glioblastoma.
1: I know. I've had practice.
0: Rolls off your tongue.
1: Yeah. Generally, statistically, it's 12 to 18 months prognosis. But I was very lucky when I got diagnosed. My surgeon said to me that I am not allowed to Google the statistics because I'm a statistically unique event. Because I was younger, I had all these positives on my side.
0: Right,
1: so it was very hopeful and it was what they kind of strive over there. I was in Australia and their biggest thing is hope and living well.
0: It is huge, isn't it?
1: Mm.
0: You know, I was talking to somebody about this the other day. Not the power of positive thinking. You can't cure cancer with the power of positive thinking. But you can tell your body, I'm going to beat this, as opposed to giving up and letting it just go.
2: And even if you're not going to beat it, having hope, you know, whatever time you have, spending it down rabbit holes of what awful thing might happen next is not good for you or your body. There's always things to be hopeful about. And I think they've found now that hope actually does have a physiological impact on you. So keeping hope and not going down rabbit holes is the thing to do.
1: Not Dr. Google.
0: 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For those that aren't using those, I'll be playing more of this interview during the week. This is Daniel Powter on CFM, 6:30. He's having a bad day.

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1: 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But just remember, it's a great cause.
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4: There's no shortage of downpipes or spouting at Placemakers Thames. Marley's 65mm downpipe 3m length is just $32.20. And the Marley Stormcloud spouting in 5m lengths are only $90.85 each. Placemakers Thames has a couple of glowing specials that will light you up for the month of May. The Amped Worklight 500W halogen, only $29.99. And the Amped Rechargeable LED 20W is only $69.99. Placemakers Thames, open until 12:30 Saturdays.
5: 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Songs like this. I've never

0: 100% local radio. This is CFM. Time to talk to Michael Wilkes from Thrive Trust. Going to get a bit creative today. Is that microphone falling down again? Got to get reaching in there.
1: Yeah, we're good now.
0: If it keeps, just do it lying on the floor or something.
1: Yeah, sweet.
0: Then let's rewind that completely. Yeah. Talking to Mike Wilkes from Thrive Trust and getting creative this month.
1: Yeah, it's been a cool journey at home and one inspired actually by seeing the cost of what consuming does to our young people.
0: Yeah, because we looked at that in April. That was,
1: And it's a bit of a bugbear for me, so I'm probably going to keep ending up going back to that.
0: It's so important.
1: Hard out. I start to look at lots of things and go, does this link back to that? But so for my young lad, he had this question to me one day. He was like, Dad, can I please get an Xbox? My natural response, especially with this bugbear, was going to be no.
0: Okay, how old is he?
1: He's nine.
0: Nine, right, yep.
1: And so instead, I was like, yes, but you'll have to figure out how to pay for it yourself. And it was great because it led onto this really cool journey. We sat down, we're planning, we're scheming, we're writing down ideas. And I just got so excited about the learning.
0: Yep.
1: But it moved him from the space of being a consumer to being a creator.
0: Right, yeah. What ideas did he come up with?
1: Well, first there was just buying and selling stuff from op shops. And so he had $35. He ended up making $120. So
0: all right.
1: He was pretty excited.
0: Yeah.
1: And then it was going, well, what do we have around the home that we can use? And we had a whole bunch of old Remu rafters from a previous home we used to live in. And so I was like, cool, well, we could turn these into chopping boards. So he's been learning to use the drop saw, learning the boredom of sanding for ages. And yet the highlight of his day every time we're doing it is he got to hang out with Dad, got to work on creating these
0: What's
1: things.
0: His love language?
1: His love language, I think, honestly, I've often thought it was gifts because he's the one that remembers what anyone got him at any point.
0: Yep.
1: But definitely that quality time.
0: The time spent, yeah. Well, yep. I mean, if he's making chopping boards too, that's kind of making a gift, even though he's selling
1: it. Yes, you're right. Yeah.
0: Here's my gift to you. Mm. That'll be $15.
1: Yeah, that's it. Well, here's the crazy thing is they're like super good quality. I chucked one post of a story because I was real proud of him. $50 a board.
0: Yep.
1: And there was 12 orders that came through from this
0: really?
1: One post. So he's like, oh, we've paid for the Xbox.
0: I hope you're charging him for like using the equipment and for the wood.
1: Well, he's paying for the glue and stuff and it's a learning process and I benefit of getting to hang out with him.
0: But he's learning A, I can do stuff.
1: Yep.
0: I can make stuff, I can make it and sell it and I'm good with my hands and
1: He's going to have to learn.
0: He's not just sitting there playing on an Xbox.
1: No, not at all. And the crazy thing is the other siblings have jumped in on this and he's like, no, but you don't know what you're going to save for. Straight away, my youngest daughter, she's like, yeah, we do. A caravan.
0: Yeah.
1: And so now they're wanting to carry on this journey.
0: It's a bit more expensive than an Xbox.
1: It's a little bit more expensive. But hey, if Xbox becomes the small thing on the side, but actually now we're creating stuff as a family, spending time together, I'm happy to.
0: Absolutely.
1: Let's watch the space, see if we manage to save for a caravan.
0: So I like that idea. So it's not automatically, no, you can't have an Xbox. Mm. It's, yes, you can. But you have to pay for it. So how about you and me sit down together? Whether that's, there's the dynamic relationships. It's dad and son or mum and son.
1: Yeah.
0: Like my oldest son is definitely mum's boy. My youngest son is dad's boy. Work that out. But here's us doing it together.
1: Yeah, hard out.
0: Yeah, and that's awesome.
1: It's been cool. I think part of the inspiration, I'm running an entrepreneurs program at the moment for young people. And so my brain's thinking this way. But just so many cool stories of really young people that have, instead of parents saying no, they've gone, oh, cool, let's lean into this together.
0: Give us your website again.
1: Oh, thrivetrust.co.nz.
0: Thrivetrust.co.nz.
1: I thought you were asking for a website for the chopping boards.
0: The chopping boards.
1: Well, we haven't got that far yet, but maybe he'll learn.
0: You can put a little page on thrivetrust.co.nz.
1: Yep.
0: Excellent.
1: Cool. Thank you, Rob.
0: Mike Wilkes, catch up with him in about a month's time, just helping young people to thrive. There are several of Michael's interviews, several chats that we've had on our Spotify podcast. Lots of great information on there to help you with your young ones. That's it for me for tonight. Alex is along after 7. He's got the 70s show between 7 and 9. I'll catch you back tomorrow afternoon at 2.
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1: It's just gone 7 o'clock. CFM weather tonight. Cloudy periods and those showers we're experiencing through today. Expecting to become more frequent this evening and southwesterlies. A few showers on the forecast tomorrow. Clearing becoming fine in the morning and southeasterlies easing in the afternoon. A look to Wednesday. Fine southwesterlies turning a southeasterly before dawn. Fine on Thursday and southeasterly winds. And overnight low of 12 degrees and a high of 17 degrees at tomorrow. Thames, good evening to you. Cloudy periods with the odd evening shower and light winds. Fine weather tomorrow. Easterlies turning a southerly in the morning. A look to Wednesday, fine. Southeasterlies developing before dawn. And for Thursday, fine and light winds. And overnight low of 10 degrees and a high of 17 degrees tomorrow.
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1: Got some Steely Dan coming up shortly for you. Also some Fleetwood Mac, David Bowie, and doing our part for New Zealand Music Month for a bit of dudes as well. In the meantime, let's take it to the streets as we open up the 70s Show for another week here on CFM with some doobies.

If I Can't Have You, a disco song written by the Bee Gees in 1977. The song initially appeared on the Saturday Night Fever soundtrack. That version there from Yvonne Elliman, released in November 1977. And the Bee Gees' own version of that song appeared a month later as a B-side of Staying Alive. So there you go. 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

0: 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The 70 show continuing on the way shortly. Got some ELO, some Bob Seger, and a bit more Kiwi music as well.
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Chris Rea, Fool If You Think It's Over on your local radio station, the Coromandel CFM. Wrapping up the first hour of the 70s show. We'll take a look at weather details shortly, and then more of the best music variety from the 1970s up after 8 o'clock as we head on to the second hour. In the meantime, from The Real Thing, taking us through to the 8 o'clock hour. You to me are everything. 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
1: It's a little after 8 o'clock. CFM weather tonight for Thames. First of all, cloudy periods and the odd shower and light winds. Tomorrow, Tuesday, fine. Easterlies turning a southerly in the morning. Wednesday, we're looking at fine weather. Southeasterlies developing before dawn. And then on to Thursday, fine and light winds. And overnight low of 10 degrees and a high of 17 degrees at tomorrow. Fitianga, good evening to you. Cloudy periods and those showers becoming more frequent this evening with southwesterly winds. Tomorrow, a few showers. Clearing, becoming fine in the morning and southeasterlies turning an easterly in the afternoon. For Wednesday, fine and southwesterlies turning a southeasterly before dawn. And for Thursday, fine weather and southeasterly winds. And overnight low tonight of 12 degrees and a high of 17 degrees tomorrow.
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1: Good evening if you just joined us. This is the Monday Night 70 Show with Alex. It's just gone 8 o'clock. On the way this hour, music from UK Squeeze. We hit the dance floor with a bit of Casey and the Sunshine Band, an early track from Genesis. Got some 3 Degrees and Barry White as well. In the meantime, let's get this hour underway with a bit of Hot Chocolate.

Elton John and Honky Cat, your local radio station. This is the Coromandel CFM, the Monday Night 70s show with Alex. Well, our next song takes us back to the year of 1977, where the song peaked at number two on the UK charts that year, making this song the biggest song for this band. The song is Cool for Cats, and the band, of course, is UK Squeeze.

Disco Magic on the Monday Night 70 show here on the Coromandel CFM. Casey and the Sunshine Band. That's the way I like it. Our next song takes us back to the year of 1977, a song that was written by the band's bassist and guitarist, Mike Rutherford. Of course, you probably remember him later on forming the band Mike and the Mechanics. Well, here he is back in the days of Genesis. The single became Genesis' first top 10 hit in the United Kingdom and the first top 40 in the US, reaching number 7 and at number 23, respectively. What song is it? This one here, Follow You, Follow Me on CFM.

Released November 1972, it certainly hit the charts in 1973. You're So Vain by Carly Simon. The lyrics described a self-absorbed lover whose identity has been a matter of speculation. Simon said the song refers to three men, one of them she named publicly as actor Warren Beatty. Of course, 1973, You're So Vain reached number one in the United States, Canada, Australia, and here in New Zealand. TNCC now. It's the things we do for love. Monday night.

0: An early track from Talking Heads, Take Me to the River. Your local radio station, this is the Coromandel CFM, the Monday Night 70 show with Alex. 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And just looking at the old playlist here, looks like I've got quite a few requests coming in after 9 o'clock tonight. On the way shortly, when the 70 show continues, got some Gladys Knight and Fleetwood Mac.
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Taking that midnight train to Georgia with Gladys Knight and the Pips. Monday night 70s here on CFM, almost wrapping up the 70s show for another week. Never mind, we'll do it again next Monday night from 7 o'clock. If you enjoy music from the 1980s, make sure to check out the 80s Interactive Party Show with myself. It's back for another Friday night from 8 o'clock. Give you 4 hours of non-stop music from the 1980s. It's that time of the week. The big boss man here at CFM lets me bring in all my tapes, CDs and records from the 80s for your listening pleasure. And of course, your 80s requests as well. Jude's Midday Mixtape. Did you catch it this afternoon? If not, never mind. Another chance to catch it tomorrow afternoon. Coming up on tomorrow's show, a bit of a family reunion with bands with three or more siblings. Got the Corrs in there, the Bee Gees, Hanson and Pointer Sisters as well. And then coming up on Wednesday, songs with woman in the title. Lenny Kravitz makes an appearance. Got some Aretha Franklin in there, Billy Joel and a great one from the Hollies as well. All this and much more with Jude's Midday Mixtape this week here on CFM. Here's Fleetwood Mac.

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2: In this update, the finance minister says rules around who gets priority over fuel would be compulsory but self-managed under phase four of the response plan. The government says we're unlikely to reach that extreme point and it's moved user bans from phase three to the higher level. Critical services would get priority and uncapped access at phase four, and the general public would have weekly transaction limits. Nicola Willis says self-management is the most practical option with spot checks.
3: Government would set the fuel reduction targets and the operating rules, but businesses and fuel suppliers would manage how they meet those requirements, and they would be required to set out those plans.
2: Meanwhile, Nicola Willis says phase four will only be triggered by severe or prolonged fuel supply disruption. She says it would ensure 100% fuel access for critical services like healthcare and lists other priorities.
3: Slightly reduced access for food and freight, and further adjusted access for other organisations, and limits for general public use.
2: New Zealand's global ranking for end-of-life care has fallen significantly over the past decade. Hospice is asking the government to act urgently and make sure everyone in the country can get quality support. Chief Executive Wayne Naylor says we've dropped from third best in the world to 15th. He says contributing more should be a no-brainer for the government.
4: We know that for every dollar the government invests, they get about $1.50 worth of savings across the health system.
2: And the Prime Minister is signalling means testing the pension isn't on his radar. Nationals confirmed it will campaign on lifting the age of superannuation eligibility by this election. It hasn't confirmed what age it would pick, but campaigned in 2023 on making it 67 by 2044. Chris Luxon says staying at 65 is unaffordable, but he says retaining blanket eligibility is the best choice.
5: I've seen your conversations around means testing. I think you've got to be quite careful with that because people need certainty going forward.
2: That's news.
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2: In sport, the chairman of the NZ20 accepts it became an inevitability they would need to delay the launch of the franchise cricket competition. Organisers have pushed back the launch by a full year, abandoning plans to mark out their run-up in January 2027. Don McKinnon says they reached the point that it couldn't be done properly with the Black Caps touring Australia and then welcoming Sri Lanka soon after.
8: The window was just too tight and we kept looking at each other going, you know, we're running around like mad things trying to squeeze this in, and ultimately we'd be compromising our very first launch year. Logical decision then became, actually, why are we trying to do this? It's better to do it in the following summer.
2: That's sport. I'm Nina Burton.
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9: Cloudy periods and showers tonight and southwesterly winds for Whitianga. Tomorrow, a few showers, clearing to fine in the morning and southeasterlies easing in the afternoon. Wednesday, fine southwesterlies turning a southeaster before dawn. Thursday, fine in southeasterlies. And overnight low of 12 degrees and a high of 17 degrees at tomorrow. Thames, good evening. Cloudy periods with the odd evening shower tonight for you and light winds. Fine tomorrow with easterlies turning a southerly in the morning. Wednesday, looking pretty good. Fine southeasterlies developing for dawn and more fine weather for Thursday and light winds. And overnight low of 10 degrees and a high of 17 degrees tomorrow. You're up to date with news, sport and weather. Good evening.

One of the biggest songs to come out of 1991 from Extreme. It's More Than Words. 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Well, winter is almost upon us once again, and if you're going to be doing some DIY over the winter, make sure to find better ways to lift heavy items. Lift and carry heavy items with the help of friends and family, or find clever ways of carrying things. Maybe use a wheelbarrow instead of carrying things yourself. And of course, make sure to protect that back. That is really important. Movements involving your back are a big part of DIY, so avoid any tricky twists and added strain by using tools like maybe an extender pole when painting. Follow the Safer Coromandel Facebook page for more tips from the, of course, ACC. This is Shaboozy and Miles Smith now. 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

doing our part for New Zealand Music Month. Your local radio station, this is the Coromandel CFM 660, and don't give up. I was pretty sad to hear the passing of James Valentine just recently. Of course, he was the saxophonist from that great Aussie band, The Models. Of course, they gave us Out of Mind, Out of Sight, and Hold On. And I thought, why not? I'm going to play some Models right now. This is Barbados on your local radio station, CFM.

0: Looking back to 1989, Martika, Toy Soldiers, your local radio station, the Coromandel CFM. 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On the way shortly, music from Shepherd. We'll sneak in a request. And let's sneak across the Tassie with a bit of Midnight Oil before 10 o'clock.
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1: Just gone 10 o'clock. CFM weather tonight for Whitianga. Cloudy periods and more frequent showers in southwesterlies. Tomorrow, a few showers clearing, becoming fine in the morning, and southeasterlies easing in the afternoon. Looking at Wednesday, fine weather. Southwesterlies turning as southeasterly before dawn and under the downward spiral into the weekend. Thursday, we've got fine weather in southeasterlies. And overnight low tonight of 12 degrees and a high of 17 degrees tomorrow. Thames, good evening to you. Cloudy periods with the odd shower and light winds. Finding up tomorrow with easterlies turning a southerly in the morning. Fine and southeasterlies developing before dawn on Wednesday. Thursday, fine and light winds. 10 degrees the low, up for a high of 17 degrees tomorrow.

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And when you hear them playing, give us a call here at CFM on 0800 CFM Coro and tell us which Kiwi song they're performing and go in the draw to win. Plus, every winner goes into the draw for a night out at Luke's Kitchen for you and five of your mates. 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Here's Sharon O'Neill.

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1: Well, I woke up to the sound to silence the cars. We're cutting like knives in a fist fight. 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
1: We got cloudy periods tonight, Whitianga, with those showers becoming more frequent and southwesterly winds. A few showers tomorrow, clearing fine in the morning and southeasterlies easing in the afternoon. Wednesday, fine, southwesterlies turning a southeasterly before dawn. And a look to Thursday, fine in southeasterlies. And overnight low of 12 degrees and a high of 17 degrees at tomorrow. Teams, good evening. Cloudy periods and the odd shower for you and light winds. Tomorrow, we're looking at pretty fine weather. Easterlies are turning a southerly before dawn. More fine weather for Wednesday. Southeasterlies developing before dawn and more fine weather for Thursday and light winds. And overnight low of 10 degrees and a high of 17 degrees tomorrow.

hit from a few years back, Alanis Morissette. It's ironic. 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And the ironic thing is, Rob Walker and the New Zealand Retro Weekly Top 40 Countdown. Speaking of songs from a few years back, he's back again on the wireless this coming Wednesday evening from 7 o'clock. 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

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Well, as you know, it is New Zealand Music Month, so why don't I give you a bit of a double dose of Kiwi music, eh? 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

0: Hey, it's Fabian. Wake up in paradise with the Coromandel CFM's Big Breakfast Show. We have the latest local news. I'll round up all the day's stories that you need to know, chat with locals from around our region, talk to local musos on Fridays with Friday Live, and of course, we play you the best music variety to start your day just right. The Coromandel CFM's Big Breakfast with Fabian. 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
3: In this update, a former Māori Party co-leader says Te Tai Tokoro will be a seat to watch, with the incumbent MP splitting to form her own party. Maramino Kapa Kingi's confirmed she's leaving Te Pāti Māori after she was removed from the party last year and reinstated earlier this year after a legal challenge. She's up against Labour's Willow Jean Prime and the Greens' Huhana Linden, both already list MPs. Former Māori Party co-leader Te Uraroa Flavel says Kapa Kingi is popular, but Te Pāti Māori will now also be looking for a candidate.
4: Somebody's going to put their hand up on behalf of the Māori Party, which again would bring another dynamic into it, another fourth person. A likely outcome is a real big split of the vote.
3: More than 50 British Labour MPs are publicly calling on Sir Keir Starmer to either resign immediately or set out a timetable for standing down. The British Prime Minister has been under pressure following Labour's disastrous performance in last week's local elections. The party lost about 1,500 council seats across England following a big swing to Nigel Farage's Reform UK party. Health authorities say two people have tested positive for Hantavirus virus after being evacuated from the luxury MV Hondius cruise ship hit by a deadly outbreak. French officials say an evacuated French passenger has tested positive and her condition is deteriorating. US officials say one of the 17 Americans being repatriated has tested mildly positive, while a second's been showing mild symptoms. The Spanish government says a repatriation flight is due to leave Australia shortly, carrying one New Zealand passenger and five passengers from unspecified Asian countries. Three people have died since the start of the outbreak, a Dutch couple and a German national. The AA says the government's done the best it can with its revised fuel response plan. Under changes announced yesterday, bans on using vehicles will apply from Phase 4 rather than Phase 3. At Phase 4, emergency services, health services, schools and courts will get priority and uncapped access, with the general public facing weekly fuel limits. That's news.
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3: In sport, Northern Districts cricket boss Ken Rutherford concedes the delayed start to the proposed privatised NZ20 franchise league was predictable. The competition was pitched to start this summer but has now been pushed back to December 2027 for the women and a month later for the men. Rutherford says the timeframes were always tight.
7: So no real surprise that discretion's been upheld over Vela, but we're all looking forward, I think, in, as domestic cricket CEOs in the major association environment to support a new initiative.
3: Tottenham Hotspur have a future-defining Premier League football match against Leeds from 7am. A win would lift them 4 points clear of West Ham, who sit in the final unsettled relegation place with 2 games left. That's sport. I'm Jodie Gill.
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8: 6.05, the Coromandel CFM. Happy Tuesday, 12th of May. Occasional rain today, hopefully easing this evening with some southeasterlies. Marine forecast, easterly 20 knots, easing to variable 5 this morning before becoming southerly 10 knots in the late afternoon. Moderate sea is easing this morning, easterly swell of 1 metre. Today's high 17, currently 11 degrees in Tūrua, 13 degrees in Te Rerenga.
1: 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Four stores in

Loving a bit of ABBA this morning. Coromandel's CFM 609 is our time. Happy Tuesday. The best music variety has some Whitesnake on the way, a little bit of Madonna, Alien Ant Farm, even some Eurythmics. Right now, though, it's the lady who's really taken the charts by storm over the last 18 months. This is Olivia Dean.

0: 6:16 with Whitesnake on the Coromandel's finest CFM. 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Madonna with A Beautiful Stranger is on the way next. Then Oliver Bin reminder, right and ready for you.
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It's Madonna, Coromandel, CFM 623 coming up on the clock. 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
2: In this update, a former Māori Party co-leader says Te Tai Tokoro will be a seat to watch, with the incumbent MP Maria Meno Kapakingi splitting from Te Pāti Māori to form her own party. Former Māori Party co-leader Te Uraroa Flavel says Kapakingi is popular. More than 50 British Labour MPs are public calling on Sir Keir Starmer to either resign immediately or set out a timetable for standing down. The British PM's been under pressure following Labour's disastrous performance in last week's local elections. Health authorities say two people have tested positive for Hunter virus after being evacuated from the luxury MV Hondius cruise ship hit by a deadly outbreak. A repatriation flight is due to leave for Australia shortly, carrying one New Zealand passenger and five passengers from unspecified Asian countries. The AA says the government's done the best it can with its revised fuel response plan under changes announced yesterday. Bans on using vehicles will apply from phase four rather than phase three. That's news.
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5: A highly significant day tomorrow for three Hauraki and Coromandel iwi, with the third and final reading in Parliament of their respective treaty settlement bills. Large numbers of people are expected to take part in the Hauranga I Te Whanau, which begins early tomorrow morning and involves those from Ngāti Rahiri Tumutumu, Ngāti Hei and Ngāti Tara Tokanui. The settlements include acknowledgements, historical account, apologies, cultural and financial redress. Once the readings are complete, the Governor-General will sign the bills, then the process of fulfilment will be undertaken. Members of the newly created Hauraki Land Drainage Committee are set to have positions ratified tomorrow by the Hauraki District Council. There are four drainage areas being represented on the committee by 11 people. Councillor Neil Gray will chair the committee, with Councillor Stephen Croymans being the deputy. Nominations were called for during March for the committee, which will oversee land drainage operations, therefore providing the discharge of Council's land drainage responsibility on the Hauraki Plains and around Pyrrhor. The committee will also consider and make recommendations on strategic matters while providing input on capital expenditure and maintenance. The establishment of improved soft plastic recycling across three foodstuff sites on the Coromandel Peninsula is being hailed as a world first. Launched this week at New World Whitianga and Whangamata, along with Pack and Save Thames, the recycling units provide a highly efficient option through new unique compactors. Manco Environmental Product and Business Development Manager Logan Black said the units provided users with a cleaner and easier way of recycling, while offering a more effective option for store operators. He said items recycled were being used for a range of products, including fence posts and protective barriers. I'm John Freer. We will update our local news on our app and Facebook page at Coromandel CFM.
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7: It's Marty here, Coromandel CFM. You're here with Fabian. Occasional rain easing this evening with some southeasterlies. Marine forecast has an easterly 20 knots, easing right down to variable 5 knots this morning. Southerly of 10 knots developing later this afternoon. Moderate sea is easing with an easterly swell of 1 metre. Today's high 17 degrees right now, 11 in Colville, 13 degrees Kaimarama.
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1: 6:60 and the greatest, loving our Kiwi music on the Coromandel CFM. What is the time? 6:42 is on my clock. Well, we're jumping over to our community notices right now, thanks to Smart Bins. And Craftanoons are back at the Thames Library. 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

John Farnham, you're the voice on the Coromandel's CFM 652. You're here with Fabian. Hope you're having a great start with the Big Breakfast Show. 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This is Nelly Furtado. Say it right.

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3: In this update, Maria Meno Kapakingi says she's open about potential coalition talks after leaving Te Pāti Māori. The MP for Te Tai Tokoro has formed a new political party of the same name to contest the Northland-based seat she currently holds. Kapakingi's told the Hui she won't rule out conversations with Labour, New Zealand First, National and ACT.
4: I'm open for any number of phone calls that I think are right and appropriate or important to make.
3: The final remaining passengers have been disembarking the Hunter virus-stricken MV Hondius cruise ship, including one New Zealander. Seven cases of the deadly virus have now been confirmed, the latest a French national and an American national. One New Zealand passenger is now on a repatriation flight to Australia, while the other disembarked before the deadly outbreak was detected. Ship captain Jan Dabrowski says he's thankful for the kindness and unity of those who were stuck on board.
5: The past few weeks have been extremely challenging to us all. I could not imagine sailing through these circumstances with a better group of people, guests and crew alike.
3: The AA says fuel restrictions laid out in Phase 4 of the government's response plan would mostly rely on the goodwill of Kiwis. Under Phase 4, the government would set a reduction target. The general public would be under weekly fuel limits, with emergency services, health services, schools and courts getting uncapped priority access to fuel. AA Principal Policy Advisor Terry Collins says he believes such a system would run smoothly. Low-cost Chinese vehicles could be the beginning of the end of Japan being our largest source of car imports. A Motor Trade Association report forecasts EVs will make up half of all new light vehicle registrations in 2035, compared to the current 10%. It notes sales of new Chinese models are doubling year on year, making up 21% of the new passenger market. That's news.
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3: In sport, Tottenham Hotspur manager Roberto De Zerbi is disregarding the club's grim Premier League football form at home ahead of a future defining match against Leeds, which has just kicked off. The most recent of Spurs' two top-flight wins at their stadium came in December. De Zerbi says their last home game, a 2-2 draw with Brighton, effectively snapped the streak.
8: We didn't take 3 points. We take 1 point, but we won. In my head, as a performance, if we analyse the game.
3: A win would see Spurs lift 4 points clear of West Ham, who sit in the final unsettled relegation place with two remaining games. Surfing New Zealand boss Ben Kennings is preparing for Raglan to swell across the next 2 weeks as the world's best arrive for the New Zealand Pro event. That's sport. I'm Jodie Gill.
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9: It's Tuesday, the 12th of May. Coromandel, CFM. Scattered rain becoming widespread and possibly heavy in the east this morning with some southeasterly winds. Marine forecast, the tricky one today, easterly 15 knots, but 25 gusting 35 knots north of Slipper Island. And now it's going to turn southeasterly 15, but maintaining that 25 gusting 35 knots in the north. Later on in the south, it'll ease to a southeasterly 10 knots. And then the north is going to be 20 knots, that southeasterly this evening. Sea becoming rough for a time in the north this morning and today. Easterly swell of 1 metre with today's high being 17. Right now we're 13 in Tapu, 15 degrees in Whareakaho, Simpsons Beach.
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The Coromandel CFM, gotta love a bit of Rick Springfield and Jesse's Girl. It's Tuesday, 12th of May. You're here with Fabian, and a historic day ahead for three local iwi with a final treaty settlement reading in Parliament. New Hauraki Land Drainage Committee is set to be confirmed, and Coromandel launches a world-first soft plastic recycling system at local supermarkets. That is what has been covered in the local news this morning with John Freer at 7:30. In 3 minutes' time, I'm going to talk to you about the Pepe overnight bridge closures that begin tonight. It's coming up in 3 minutes. This is James Blunt, Earth, Wind & Fire on the way next, Coromandel's CFM.

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Great music. You can look up the job spot, but also see our roading page, as there are some significant things happening across Tidal on the East Coast kicking off tonight. I'll read through all the details, and of course, it can all be found on our Facebook page, Coromandel CFM, and on the app. Pepe Bridge overnight closures do begin tonight. Drivers that are travelling through Tairua on State Highway 25 will need to plan ahead, with overnight closures at the Pepe Bridge, which is that little one-way bridge just south of the main township. Pepe Bridge beginning tonight. The bridge will be closed around 7 p.m. until 6 a.m. tonight through to Thursday night. So that's tonight, tomorrow night, and the night after. It is open all of Friday nights, all through the weekend, and then begins the following next week as well. Traffic will be still be allowed through during short 5-minute openings from tonight at 8, 9, 10, then midnight, 2 a.m. and 4 a.m. The works are part of the long-awaited bridge replacement project, a part of some major construction starting in July. The full closure details and travel information, please check out our Facebook page, Coromandel CFM, or our app. All right, time to get our boogie on. Earth, Wind and Fire, the CFM job spot is on the way.

Well, you're here with Fabian. Sorry to interrupt Earth, Wind and Fire, but as I say, things on our app do tell us good information, and a report has come through of a fresh slip with no cones or signs on the Coromandel Town side of the Whangapoa Hill around a blind corner, and that was just a few moments ago. So please take your time. If you are travelling between Coromandel Town and Kuawatunu, between Whangapoa, Coromandel Town, please be aware that there is an unconfirmed reported slip that has come through around some blind corners. Please drive with caution. More details will come through this morning on the Coromandel CFM.

Well, for the second time in 2 minutes, going to interrupt Earth, Wind and Fire. Another roading update has come through due to a fallen tree at the intersection of State Highway 25A and 25 near Hikuwai, that intersection where you turn off if you travel the Kōpō Hikuwai and you want to turn off towards Whangamata. Between Hikuwai and Ōpōtere Road, a tree has fallen, blocking some lanes. A hazard warning there, so please drive with caution and care. More updates we'll get to you as soon as we can this morning on the Coromandel CFM. But again, the app and the Facebook page have been updated.

0: Cara Mandel, CFM. Earth, Wind and Fire, Boogie Wonderland on the Cara Mandel CFM. Yes, State Highway 25, Hikawai to Opoata there between Macbeth Road and State Highway 25A intersection due to a fallen tree that is close to the 25A 25 intersection northbound near the Tairua Road. Lanes may be blocked. Use caution when travelling along the route. That's if you take the Kōpū Hikawai, say, to get to the east coast and you might turn to head south towards Whangamata. That's our general intersection where reports are coming through that a tree has fallen, and we'll get more details to you later on this morning on the Coromandel's CFM. All right, we need to talk about some job opportunities, so here we go. There is a vacancy for the Special Olympics Thames Valley with a very busy schedule for them for Tuesdays, Wednesdays, Thursdays. 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

0: Level 42 running in the family with the Coromandel CFM. Tuesday, 12th of March, it is 7:25. You're here with Fabian. Time for a quick bin reminder. 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
0: That's right. Low tide is coming up in just over an hour. Low tide at 8:35. There's a high tide coming up this afternoon at 2:45. Another low tonight around 9 p.m. That's right. Keep your project moving forward. Trade Zone in Thames. 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
2: In this update, Maria Meno Kapakingi says she's open about potential coalition talks after leaving the Pāti Māori. The MP for Te Tai Tokoro has formed a new political party of the same name to contest the Northern Bay seat she currently holds. The final remaining passengers have been disembarking the hantavirus-stricken MV Hondius cruise ship, including one New Zealander. Seven cases of the deadly virus have now been confirmed, the latest a French national and an American national. The AA says fuel restrictions laid out in Phase 4 of the government's response plan would mostly rely on the goodwill of Kiwis. The general public would be under weekly fuel limits, with emergency services, health services, schools and courts getting uncapped priority access to fuel. Low-cost Chinese vehicles could be the beginning of the end of Japan being our largest source of car imports. A Motor Trade Association report forecasts EVs will make up half of all new light vehicle registrations in 2035, compared to the current 10%. That's news.
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5: A highly significant day tomorrow for three Hauraki and Coromandel iwi, with the third and final reading in Parliament of their respective treaty settlement bills. Large numbers of people are expected to take part in the Hauranga I Te Whanau, which begins early tomorrow morning and involves those from Ngāti Rahiri Tumutumu, Ngāti Hei and Ngāti Tara Tokanui. The settlements include acknowledgements, historical account, apologies, cultural and financial redress. Once the readings are complete, the Governor-General will sign the bills, then the process of fulfilment will be undertaken. Members of the newly created Hauraki Land Drainage Committee are set to have positions ratified tomorrow by the Hauraki District Council. There are four drainage areas being represented on the committee by 11 people. Councillor Neil Gray will chair the committee, with Councillor Stephen Croymans being the deputy. Nominations were called for during March for the committee, which will oversee land drainage operations, therefore providing the discharge of Council's land drainage responsibility on the Hauraki Plains and around Pairoa. The committee will also consider and make recommendations on strategic matters while providing input on capital expenditure and maintenance. The establishment of improved soft plastic recycling across three foodstuff sites on the Coromandel Peninsula is being hailed as a world first. Launched this week at New World Whitianga and Whangamata, along with Pack and Save Thames, the recycling units provide a highly efficient option through new unique compactors. Manco Environmental Product and Business Development Manager Logan Black said the units provided users with a cleaner and easier way of recycling, while offering a more effective option for store operators. He said items recycled were being used for a range of products, including fence posts and protective barriers. I'm John Freer. We will update our local news on our app and Facebook page at Coromandel CFM.
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7: Coromandel's CFM, thank you, Lockerbie Estate. It is 7:35. Scattered rain becoming widespread and possibly heavy in the east of our region this morning with some southeasterlies. Marine forecast has easterly 15 turning southeasterly 15, but north of Slipper Island it's 25 knots, gusting 35 knots. It'll ease a little bit towards this evening, but sea will be rough for a time in the north of our region. Easterly swell is 1 metre today, with today's high being 17 degrees right now. We're 13 degrees in Netherton, 15 degrees in Hikuwai.
6: Kickstarting the day the best way. 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

0: Huey Lewis and the news and the power of love. It's the Coromandel CFM. You're here with Fabian. Goodness me, I'm looking forward to catching up. In about an hour's time, I will be catching up with Andrew from Central Motors in Ngātia. Going to find out how farmers need to be preparing, what they need to do through the winter months in preparation for, say, winter, spring, when it might be calving season. And also, how often does farm machinery even need to be serviced and updated? Well, we'll find out together in about an hour. Time for some Kiwi.
1: 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We celebrate five decades of Kiwi hits. Songs like this.

0: It's all right with me on the Coromandel CFM. 7:44 is on the clock. Whangamata, Patch and Quilt are holding a quilt and textiles art showcase for King's birthday weekend, 30th and 31st of May. 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Cherry Gurney, it's $5 entry. 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

Elton John, Dua Lipa and Cold Heart on the Coromandel CFM. It is 7.55. If you're one of those kids that has to get on those early, early morning buses, well, just imagine your driver has to get up even earlier. So be grateful. Give them a high five and a thank you on the way out of the bus this morning if you are heading into school. I do want to give a reminder, State Highway 25, between the Hikawai intersection and Opoetere, between Macbeth Road and the State Highway 25A intersection, due to a fallen tree close to the intersection, some lanes may be blocked or interfered with. So if you are trying to travel between, say, Whangamata, making your way up to Tairua, near that intersection is a little bit of a hazard with a tree falling close to the road. For more details on that situation, you can follow our Facebook page, Coromandel's CFM. You can also find all that information on your phone via the Coromandel CFM app. All right, 8 o'clock, news, sport and local weather is on the way. Paul Simon coming up. Post Malone, some Morgan Wallen, Robbie Neville. And don't forget the celebration shout-out. If you want to join the celebration shout-out,

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3: In this update, Maria Meno Kapakingi thinks she can retain her electorate seat at the election without Te Pāti Māori's backing. The MP's formally cut ties with Te Pāti Māori and will contest her Te Tai Tokoro seat under a new party of the same name. Te Pāti Māori, meanwhile, has confirmed plans to stand a candidate in all seven Māori seats, including Te Tai Tokoro. Kapakingi has told the Hui she'd be open to having people standing in general seats under her party banner.
4: It's a possibility.
5: Yeah, I think it's something we should think about.
3: British Prime Minister Sir Keir Starmer is under mounting pressure to resign. More than 50 Labour MPs are now publicly backing calls for him to either resign immediately or set out a timetable for standing down. Following Labour's disastrous performance at last week's local elections, three Labour MPs have quit as ministerial aides. A Kiwi is among the final remaining passengers who have now disembarked the cruise ship at the centre of the deadly Hunter virus outbreak. The ship's now left the Canary Islands bound for the Netherlands with just crew on board. Seven cases of the disease have now been confirmed, the latest a French national and an American national. Ship captain Jan Dobrogalski is commending his crew for their selflessness.
6: The past few weeks have been extremely challenging to us all. I've witnessed your caring, your unity and quiet strength amongst everybody on board.
3: The AA says the government's done the best it can with its revised fuel response plan. Under changes announced yesterday, bans on using vehicles will apply from Phase 4 rather than Phase 3. At Phase 4, emergency services, health services, schools and courts will get priority and uncapped access, with the general public facing weekly fuel limits. AA Principal Policy Advisor Terry Collins says it's the right approach.
7: I think they've been prudent about what they've done. There's obviously the keeping well in touch with all the suppliers of the product. We really don't have a supply crisis. We've got a price crisis.
3: That's news.
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3: In sport, questions linger for Northern District's cricket boss Ken Rutherford with the delay of the NZ20 Franchise League start until the 2027-28 summer. The T20 Super Smash will remain as the status quo for now, albeit without a holdover broadcast deal. Rutherford says specifics on the what, where and when are otherwise scarce.
10: What we are keen to find out in terms of the detail for the summer ahead is whether there will be any plans changed in terms of the actual schedule of the domestic competition, not just the Super Smash, but the Plunkett Shield and the Ford Trophy as well.
3: The Chelsea women's side will play in Auckland FC Invitational 11 at Eden Park on August 8. The move comes as part of the government's $70 million major events and tourism package. That's sport. I'm Jodie Gill.
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11: 8.05, Coromandel CFM, Tuesday 12th, Atamaria. You're here with Fabian. Scattered rain today, becoming more widespread, possibly heavier through the morning, and some southeasterly winds. Marine forecast, easterly 15 knots, then turning southeasterly 15 knots. But if you're north of Slipper Island today, it's 25, gusting 35 knots, and hopefully easing a little bit towards the evening. Sea becoming rough for a time in the north of our water region. Easterly swell, just 1 metre, with today's high being 17 degrees. Currently, we're just 13 degrees in Whakatiwai, 15 degrees on Pumpkin Hill.
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11: Well, it was many years ago, probably 7 or 8 years ago, I visited the Lost Spring in Whitianga, and there was a musician standing there playing a guitar. And he was singing a song, and it was late in the evening at the time, as well as the song with Paul Simon. The man's name was Stu Pedley. And he played this with great gusto and energy, and I'd never heard the song before. So shout out to Stu for introducing me to some of the greatest of Paul Simon and playing a bloody good gig.

was late in the evening. Well, right now it's rather early and drizzly in the morning through the Coromandel's CFM. Well, it's a historic day for three local iwi with the final treaty settlement readings in Parliament. The new Hauraki Land Drainage Committee are set to be confirmed shortly. And Coromandel, as recently as of last Friday, launched a world-first soft plastic recycling system at local supermarkets. I have used this. It's available in Thames at the Pack and Save, Whangamata and Whitianga's New World. I've used the system with my son. It was great fun putting in the big bag of soft plastic. And more details on those stories will be found at 8:30 this morning with John Freer. Celebration shout out coming up in two songs time, and up next I'll give you a quick reminder about the Pepe Bridge tonight. The overnight closures begin in Tairua. Those details coming up in 2.5 minutes CFM.

CFM, Post Malone, Morgan Wallen, I had some help. You're here with Fabian, and yes, I'm here to help you with travel tonight. The Pepe Bridge overnight closures begin tonight. The Pepe Bridge being that one-way bridge in Tairua that is set for a big update this year. Drivers that are travelling through Tairua on State Highway 25 will need to be planning ahead with overnight closures at the Pepe Bridge beginning tonight. The bridge will be closed from 7 p.m. all the way through until 6 p.m. 6 a.m. I should say. So overnight from 7 p.m. till 6 a.m. Now that begins tonight, continues tomorrow and Thursday, but it is going to be open Friday night, all through Saturday, Sunday again, and starting again from next Monday through to Thursday. Traffic will still be allowed across during some short 5-minute interval openings. That is at 8 p.m, 9 p.m, 10 p.m. Then it's in 2-hour breaks between midnight 2 and 4 a.m. The works are part of the long-awaited bridge replacement, and the major project construction begins through July. For all details on this and making your timings work, please check out our Facebook page, the Coromandel CFM, or the Coromandel CFM app. Now, emergency services will be allowed through, but it still may impact and have delays because they'll need to get machinery and stuff out of the way on the bridge as they're working on it. So if you need more details, again, check out our Facebook page. Well, this is Robbie Neville, C'est la vie. Well, we're going to celebrate in the next 3 minutes right here on CFM. So put the kettle on. It's the big breakfast show.

0: 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Whatever it is you're celebrating, we'll give you a shout-out the love it deserves. 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
1: Oh, yes, indeed. Time for a bit of a celebration. It's Tuesday, the 12th of May, 8:17 is our time. Well, the lady with the lamp, the founder of modern nursing, Florence Nightingale, was born on this day. One of the greatest songwriters of all time, he worked alongside Hal David. Hal David wrote the lyrics, but Burt Bacharach, he wrote some of the most beautiful music of all time, and I'll never hear a word against his songs. There you go. Ian Drury, hit me with your rhythm stick. My mum loved that song, used to dance to it growing up, and therefore I heard it a few times and smiled. Steve Winwood of the Spencer Davis Group, and also a solo career fame, he turns 78 years old today. Catherine Tate, I'm Not Bothered. A fantastic skit there with the Catherine Tate Show. And, of course, she was in Doctor Who as well, playing Donna Noble there, a very famous actress. I just actually watched a little bit of the Not Bothered skit and remembered how ridiculous and silly it was. If you're celebrating anything today with friends or family, sorry it's a little bit drizzly, just go see one of those beautiful bays, and those showers still look stunning across the waves and the sand. The lightning seeds are on the way next on CFM.
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the tree that had fallen. The hazard has been cleared. That intersection between State Highway 25A and 25 has been cleared. Details on Facebook.

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2: In this update, Maria Mena Kapakingi thinks she can retain her electorate seat at the election without Te Pāti Māori's backing. The MP's formally cut ties with Te Pāti Māori and will contest her Te Tai Tokoro seat under a new party of the same name. British Prime Minister Sir Keir Starmer is under mounting pressure to resign. More than 50 Labour MPs are now publicly backing calls for him to either resign immediately or set out a timetable for standing down following Labour's disastrous performance at last week's local elections. A Kiwi is among the final remaining passengers who have now disembarked the cruise ship at the centre of the deadly Hunter virus outbreak. The ship's now left the Canary Islands, bound for the Netherlands, with just crew on board. Voting closes today in the Dunedin City Council by-election, sparked by the unexpected death of councillor and former mayor Jules Raddick. 14 candidates are in the running and polls close at 12 p.m. That's news.
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5: A highly significant day tomorrow for three Hauraki and Coromandel iwi, with the third and final reading in Parliament of their respective treaty settlement bills. Large numbers of people are expected to take part in the Hauranga I Te Whanau, which begins early tomorrow morning and involves those from Ngāti Rahiri Tumutumu, Ngāti Hei and Ngāti Tara Tokanui. The settlements include acknowledgements, historical account, apologies, cultural and financial redress. Once the readings are complete, the Governor-General will sign the bills, then the process of fulfilment will be undertaken. Members of the newly created Hauraki Land Drainage Committee are set to have positions ratified tomorrow by the Hauraki District Council. There are four drainage areas being represented on the committee by 11 people. Councillor Neil Gray will chair the committee, with Councillor Stephen Croymans being the deputy. Nominations were called for during March for the committee, which will oversee land drainage operations, therefore providing the discharge of Council's land drainage responsibility on the Hauraki Plains and around Pairoa. The committee will also consider and make recommendations on strategic matters while providing input on capital expenditure and maintenance. The establishment of improved soft plastic recycling across three foodstuff sites on the Coromandel Peninsula is being hailed as a world first. Launched this week at New World Whitianga and Whangamata, along with Pack and Save Thames, the recycling units provide a highly efficient option through new unique compactors. Manco Environmental Product and Business Development Manager Logan Black said the units provided users with a cleaner and easier way of recycling, while offering a more effective option for store operators. He said items recycled were being used for a range of products, including fence posts and protective barriers. I'm John Freer. We will update our local news on our app and Facebook page at Coromandel CFM.
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6: It's 8:36 Coromandel CFM. Happy Tuesday, 12th of May. Scattered rain, widespread and possibly heavy in some places this morning, particularly on the east coast. Marine forecast, easterly 15 knots, turning southeasterly 15 knots today. But if you're north of Slipper Island, you'll know it's a lot gustier. 25 gusting, 35 knots north of Slipper Island. Hopefully easing a little bit towards the evening. Sea is rough for a time today in the north. Easterly swell, 1 metre for everybody, with today's high being 17 degrees. We are 14 degrees in Kōpū. We are 16 degrees at Otama Beach.
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0: 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And entry includes a shared table platter. 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For all tickets, details, updates, follow Hikutaya School on Facebook.
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0: Well, it's early May, the 12th of May. What do farmers need to be considering and thinking about towards the calving season? What do they need to be doing with their machinery? Well, all those questions will be answered in the next 10 minutes with Andrew from Central Motors in Ngātia. We're going to catch up and have a gander.
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0: Good morning, it's the Coromandel CFM. You're here with Fabian. Welcome to the Big Breakfast Show. We have Andrew from Central Motors in Ngātia. How are you doing, Andrew?
1: I'm good, Fabian, and how are you?
0: I'm doing well. It was beautiful catching up with you through Kubota, and of course before that we had field days going on. But I want to talk about farming, and it's something I did not grow up doing. So what should farmers be thinking about preparing for as we are heading through May into that winter season?
1: Yeah, so most farmers should be starting to consider getting all your machine service and everything with the upcoming calving season. So make sure everything's up to scratch and running perfectly in it so they don't have to worry about it when they're under pressure calving and you know, starting the season off again.
0: So calving season, is that sometime through July?
1: July. Yeah, most farmers are really getting stuck into it in July.
0: And so with farms obviously being a huge investment to farmers, they're the backbone of the economy of the country, they'll have a lot of equipment that needs servicing. How much of that can you guys cover with servicing at Central Motors in Ngātia?
1: Yeah, so we can cover servicing all their tractors and farm machinery and then all their motorbikes, four-wheelers, side-by-sides, two-wheel motorbikes. And we can either do it on farm, so we can come out and do it on their farm, or they can bring it into the shop and we can do it in our workshop here.
0: Oh, wow. And say when it comes to the average, you know, the big tractor, the style I imagine, a big red tractor you'd climb up on and, you know, have maybe a couple of kids sitting on the side as the person drives. Does that sort of take the average time as, say, a car warrant of fitness? Is it a one-dayer, or for that machinery, is it a bigger investment of time?
1: Usually it's probably a 3 or 4 hour job, depending on what has to be done, depending on what service, what interval service it's at, and also what needs to be repaired. You know, so actually in a service, you're looking to see if there's anything that needs to be repaired straight away or that's going to have to be repaired in the near future, you know.
0: Oh, right. And I suppose because you cover the whole of Hauraki and Coromandel, you have quite a big reach. People should be reaching out to you now.
1: Yeah, we're actually, the workshop's pretty busy at the moment, but yeah, we're always open and ready to go, and yeah, we're here to help the farmers and get them, make sure that they've got everything covered for this upcoming calving season.
0: Well, beautiful. Any good deals on at store at the moment?
1: Yeah, so there is. So Yamaha have their real world pricing, which is still going, and then Kubota, for the month of May and June, have every Kubota product is at 1%. Finance, if you want to buy, get it on finance, 1% finance, which is just a fantastic rate.
0: Unbelievable. Well, Andrew from Central Motors in Ngātia, always good to talk and get a new perspective on the world. Me growing up in a somewhat lifestyle area, still not getting up those early hours and doing all that hard mahi. So thank you for an education. And of course, if you need any help with your Kubota, your Yamaha, your farm machinery, go see Andrew and Carmel from Central Motors in Ngātia. Cheers, mate.
1: Yeah, thank you.

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3: In this update, a Kiwi who was on board the Hunter virus-stricken cruise ship has begun their long journey home. They're among the final group of passengers who've disembarked the vessel at the Canary Islands. Spanish health authorities say the group are travelling to the Netherlands and will then travel on to Perth for quarantine. World Health Organization epidemiologist Dr. Boris Pavlin says a close eye will be kept on the asymptomatic passengers.
4: All the symptomatic people were offloaded in Cabo Verde. The issue now has turned to the remaining passengers and crew who had, to varying degrees, contact with those sick individuals.
3: Te Pāti Māori says it will still be in Parliament after the election and there can't be a change in government without it. One of its MPs, Maria Meno Kapakingi, is stepping away from the party and forming her own to contest the Te Tai Tokoro electorate. It follows months of ructions between her and Te Pāti Māori leaders. Co-leader Rāwere Waititi says the party still has four MPs and electorate seats.
5: And I can tell you what, they are very, very strong and will win their seats. We've got another strong candidate in Iko Rorafiti and Hayley Maxwell, who will also be a formidable candidate heading into November 7th.
3: Chris Hipkins says the government scrapping of fees-free tertiary studies come at an awful time. New Zealand First Leader Winston Peters revealed to our newsroom that the fees-free final year of study will be scrapped in this month's budget. The government's confirmed some of the money will be reallocated towards trades training. Labour leader Chris Hipkins says the move comes at a tough time for young people.
6: There's more young people unemployed, not in education, training or employment, than at any point during the time that we were in government. Now is the time for them to be focused on how they can get them into education, training or employment.
3: Sir Peter Jackson is receiving one of international cinema's highest honours at the Cannes Film Festival. The New Zealand Film Commission says the Palme d'Or recognises a career that's reshaped the industry and put the country on the map. That's news.
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3: In sport, a vital goal for Tottenham early in the second half of their Premier League football match against Leeds on Sky Sport.
9: Very good ball being flicked away by Beal and sent back.
3: However, Leeds have struck back with a 74th-minute penalty. The score remains 1-1 late. 2011 World Cup-winning rugby coach Sir Graham Henry will be a selector for the All Blacks as part of Dave Rennie's new panel. And men's world tennis number one, Jannik Sinner, has extended his winning streak to 30 matches in ATP Masters 1000 events, this time at the Italian Open. That's one shy of the record set by Novak Djokovic in 2011. At sport, I'm Jodie Gill.
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12: 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Today's weather, well, it's a bit drizzly. Scattered rain becoming widespread and possibly heavy on the east coast this morning. Marine forecast, easterly 15, turning southeasterly 15 knots today. But if you're north of Slipper Island, a lot gustier, 25 gusting 35 knots. Hopefully it all eases a lot this evening. Sea becoming rough for a time in the north today. Easterly swell, just 1 metre. Today's high 17 degrees, currently 14 in Tacoma, 16 degrees in Pūrangi.
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12: 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It is our Big Breakfast Show. 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

0: here's another local artist. Thanks to Philip Hart, Chartered Accountant, on the Coromandel CFM.
1: Well, it's 9:14. You're here with Fabian, loving the best music variety here. That was Loggins and Messina. We also had a bit of Roxette, Dress for Success. If you're wanting to add to our best music variety, I do love a good song request coming through. You can do this via the Coromandel CFM app, so download it from the App Store and Google Play. I've had a few requests for this one, so here you go. Dylan Wade, local artist, with his version of our Peace Train. Take it away, local artist Dylan Wade. Dylan Wade, obviously living in Waiomu. Many great albums.

0: citypebs.co.nz.
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0: with Madonna on the Coromandel CFM 1985. Well, it's time to have a catch-up with Sam Wolford of Legacy NZ talking about our fishing situation out on the waves. How are you, Sam?
1: I'm pretty good, Fabian. How about you, mate?
0: I'm doing all right now. I keep hearing your name across all the different national news outlets. You seem to be getting a bit of a name for yourself as someone who talks the big talk against those big names in Parliament. Are you coping with all the pressure in that space?
1: Oh, look, we're having the time of our lives at the moment. And I think today all I really want to do is just give a big shout-out to the community. You know, we've had this very kind of obnoxious fisheries amendment bill being thrust on us as New Zealanders. And the submissions round's just closed. And we don't know the exact number, but we estimate 40,000 New Zealanders submitted against this piece of legislation. And I actually was lucky enough to watch the first round of oral submissions last week. It was a thing of great beauty, Fabian. Honestly, there was a 9-year-old little girl stood up in front of the select committee and said her thing. We had Matt Watson up there. You know, we had people who care. We had ex-MPI officials, ex-commercial fishermen. You know, it was remarkable how unified the community is against this stuff. And honestly, that just makes me feel... It makes me feel good just to see New Zealanders rallying against that. We even had a daycare teacher. She had all of her kids on the, it was on Zoom, and the kids were coming up. They were showing the crabs and the

0: fish and the things they wanted to protect, and she lined them up. It was just a thing of great beauty.
1: All right, yeah, with over 40,000 submissions, that's massive. Must be one of the bigger ones recently. Well, overwhelming public support must include a lot of the peninsula. Obviously, we pride ourselves on having beautiful beaches and oceans, somewhere where you can fish on holiday, and we probably want to keep that up for not only for the fun of fishing, but for tourism, for every other business that relies on visitors.
0: Oh, absolutely. And we've seen local MPs like Cameron Luxton. They've obviously joined the fight as well. They've been talking strongly against it. So it is about our communities, and this is what we're seeing, is that our communities are working together, and together that voice is getting stronger, and it's an election year, so that's a really exciting thing to see these things just slowly coming to fruition.
1: All right, Sam, I want to talk about this because obviously, you know, the whole world seems to watch the Olympics, the Commonwealth Games. We see all kinds of magnificent feats of human endurance and strength. And Jono swam the length of the North Island. And to me, that is such a thing that's, you know, it blows the Olympics out of the water, so to speak, with a pun. How do you feel about the efforts and what's it done for you?
0: He is absolutely part of the story. You know, he's taking people with him. And we saw him when he came into Auckland. I took my daughters down there and I said, you've got to see this. This is kind of history in the making. Of course, they rolled their eyes at me. And I tried to explain to them what Jono did wasn't swim the length of the North Island. That's the equivalent of swimming to Fiji. That's the distance he swam. And to do it to, you know, for something as noble as getting rid of bottom trawling, to actually prioritise the health of the environment. I mean, the guy's a living legend. I just cannot quite comprehend what he did. He told me the other day he actually got bumped by a shark on day one. Day one, he got back in the water. He was talking about the ulcers in his mouth because of the salt water. The endurance that man has got is just formidable.
1: It's pretty a remarkable story. Obviously, a lot of schools covering that. My kids coming home talking about it. So really great to have New Zealand doing something on the big international stage with our waters. Well, do we have a time frame for when we were going to find out about this amendment bill and what might happen there?
0: All I can really say is watch this space. There are more oral submissions this week. We're doing our best to make sure that people know, so just keeping an eye on Facebook, social media. But tune in. Some of the submissions are beautiful. You know, they're eloquent, and they're just coming from just true blue Kiwis who care. So, yeah, look, we're still in the process, but it's pretty exciting.
1: Well, Sam, appreciate your time. As always, good to get a bit of a wrap round, and hopefully over the next few weeks we'll find out all the details together here on CFM. Go well.
0: You too, mate. Be in touch.
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1: All right, it is a low tide at the moment. Well, we hit the full low tide around 8:35 this morning. There's a high tide coming up at 2:45 this afternoon with another low tonight around about 9. We have the community notice on the way next before we hit a tribute, a very special tribute for a Kiwi muso we lost yesterday. This is Atomic Kid and the Coromandels CFM.

0: Tom McKinnon and Hole Again on the Coromandel CFM, Tuesday the 12th of May. You're here with Fabian. It is 9:39 as we take a jump over to our community notices, thanks to the team at Smart Bins. 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
0: All right, well, New Zealand yesterday had to say goodbye to one of its long-standing musical greats, mostly hidden away in the background, but his name was Stuart Pearce, longtime keyboard player with Hello Sailor and many other great Kiwi bands and recordings. He passed away after a long-term illness. Across decades of music, he helped shape the sound of some of Aotearoa's most iconic songs, working with many artists across the music scene. We remember him at the moment through this lovely recording he did with Dragon. The Dance Exponents he recorded this one with on the keys. But he performed over 9,000 gigs. Most of them were covers bands. And he did about 25 gigs a year with the Big Kiwi Acts as well for maybe five decades as well. This is the Dance Exponents as we say goodbye to Stuart Pearce, a keyboard player that spent so much time writing and performing music.

0: 7, loving Painting It Black. What a throwback to the mid-60s, 1966, with the Rolling Stones, Paint It Black. I'm loving it. Beautiful piece of music. And a shout-out to Jimmy, one of my piano students. We learned that as a special celebration for his dad as a little surprise. That was really fun to perform that back in the day. Hey, we're going to have some great music on the way with Robin, then a bit of Kiwi music with Golden Horse, then why not throw in a bit of Ed Sheeran as well. The best music variety is on the Coromandel CFM.
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3: In this update, Labor leader Chris Hipkins won't say whether he'll work with Mariameno Kapakingi if she retains her electorate seat. The MP is splitting from Te Pāti Māori to form her own party after months of ructions between her and its leaders. She'll run in her Te Tai Tokoro electorate under a new party of the same name. Hipkins says the Labor Party is planning to win the seat back themselves.
4: We're aiming to win that seat. I think Willow Jean Prime is an outstanding candidate. Her job over the next 6 months is to win that seat, bring that seat back to Labour.
3: No one has put their hand up to replace a British Prime Minister Keir Starmer, but there could be people waiting in the wings. At least 70 Labour MPs are now publicly calling on Starmer to resign or provide a timetable for stepping aside following the party's disastrous performance in local elections. Four junior members of the government have resigned. UK correspondent Enda Brady says one possible replacement isn't even a Member of Parliament.
5: This is Andy Burnham, the Mayor of Manchester. A very good leader, a good communicator. There are other names in the frame. The Health Secretary, Wes Streeting, apparently fancies his chances. So does Angela Rayner, the former Deputy Prime Minister.
3: A slight detour for the Kiwi passenger on board the cruise ship at the centre of the deadly Hunter virus outbreak. They were among the final group of passengers to disembark the ship this morning. Spanish health authorities say the group is now travelling to the Netherlands before they travel on to Perth for quarantine. Spanish Health Minister Monica Garcia says they're transiting through the Netherlands due to an issue with the plane.
6: All the governments we have shared that it's better the people of Australia and New Zealand plane with the Netherlands.
3: Finance Minister Nicola Willis says New Zealand's avoiding the fuel restrictions already being faced in other countries because we're a wealthier country that's better placed to deal with the fuel crisis. Waikato's State Highway 1 is closed southbound between the Te Kofata and Rangiriri on-ramps after a pedestrian was struck by a vehicle. That's news.
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3: In sport, 2011 World Cup winning rugby coach Sir Graham Henry will return to the All Blacks as a selector. Incoming mentor Dave Rennie's revealed he reached out to the 79-year-old prior to applying for the job vacated by Scott Robertson. He says Henry spoke of the impact Sir Brian Lahore had on the panel during his tenure. Rennie says that conversation planted the seed to get Henry involved in a similar capacity.
10: He watches a lot of rugby. He's got pretty strong opinions on players and so on. So conversations we've had have been brilliant. So him coming in, someone from outside the group, we thought it's a really good fit.
3: Tottenham remain 2 points off relegation with two matches of the Premier League football season remaining after a 1-1 draw with Leeds. That's sport. I'm Malcolm Jordan.
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11: It's 10.05, Coromandel CFM. Happy Tuesday, 12th of May. Periods of rain today, possibly heavier in the east, with some southeasterly breezes. Marine forecast, we had easterly 15 knots turning southeasterly 15 this morning. But if you're north of Slipper Island, you'll notice that southeasterly is 25 gusting 35 knots. Hopefully it all eases back a bit this evening. Sea becoming rough for a time in the north. Easterly swell of 1 metre. Today's high has gone upwards to 18 degrees. Currently we're 14 in Kerepehe, 16 degrees in Whangamata.
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11: 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Details coming up shortly.

Hope you're enjoying the best music variety as much as I am. Shaboozy Jelly Roll on the way shortly, a bit of Simple Minds as well. Coming up in the next 15 minutes, I will be catching up with Richard Warwick from Hammer Homes, talking master builders and how that all works. Really, how does it work?

0: Promised You a Miracle on the Coromandel CFM. Gotta love a great hit from the early 80s with Simple Minds. You're here with Fabian, 21 minutes past 10. It is Tuesday, getting closer to the middle of our work week, hopefully on the way towards another stunning, warm and sunny weekend with a few less showers would be my preference. David Guetta is on the way next with Usher. Then I'll be catching up with Richard Warwick, master builder from Hammer Homes, and I'm asking him a bit about, how does it all work? 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Why is it different? How is it different? And all questions related to building the fantastic bachelor home on the peninsula. Keen to find out these details with Richard in the next 6 or 7 minutes.
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2: There's no shortage of downpipes or spouting at Placemakers Thames. Marley's 65mm downpipe 3m length is just $32.20. And the Marley Stormcloud spouting and 5m lengths are only $90.85 each. Placemakers Thames has a couple of glowing specials that will light you up for the month of May. The Amped Worklight 500W halogen, only $29.99. And the Amped Rechargeable LED 20W is only $69.99. Placemakers Thames, open until 12:30 Saturdays.
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0: Good morning, Coromandel CFM. You're here with Fabian. I caught up earlier with Richard Warwick of Hammer Homes under a different hat as Master Builders. I got to find out a little bit about what Master Builders really is and why it has a special guarantee for anyone wanting to build a home, a new home or batch. 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This is the Coromandel CFM. Good morning. You're here with Fabian. Richard Warwick is in the studio. Richard, how you doing?
1: Yeah, good, thanks.
0: Now, I know you as a former landlord. I've taught three of your children and Hammer Homes, building contractors. Obviously, you make some beautiful homes I've seen through the Mercury Bay.
1: Yeah, thank you.
0: Well, we're here talking about something, a different umbrella you come under, which is Master Builders. What is Master Builders? Before we get going, I'm not too familiar with the concept. Are you a club? Are you an association? What are you?
1: Yeah, so it's an association of builders throughout New Zealand. Head office is in Wellington, and there's different branches. So we're part of the Auckland branch in the Coromandel, and that covers Auckland, Northland and Coromandel, so it's the biggest area in the country.
0: Okay, so Hammer Homes, you guys are master builders, is that right? You're a master builder?
1: Yes, we are.
0: What does it take for, say, a certified builder? Obviously, they have to be qualified, they've done their ticket. What does it take to become a master

0: The builder, is there criteria?
1: Yeah, there's criteria to join. You've got to pass workmanship inspections, financial audits, and quite a few other sort of strict criteria.
0: Sorry, you say financial things. So are you having to be financially salient as a business model to meet this criteria?
1: Yes, you are. Yes.
0: So does that mean, let's say I want to build a house, I'd go with a master builder because I know that they've met thresholds that, you know, it's less likely the builder's going to, you know, jump ship and run away and leave me with a half-built house. Is that the idea?
1: Yeah, that's the idea, yeah.
0: Okay, and so it's an association. How many master builder contractors groups are there on the Coromandel?
1: I think in the Coromandel there's around 20 business members, along with associates, which are other companies that have joined under the umbrella, like NZ Windows, Coast to Coast Scaffolding, a few other companies like that that have joined to be part of the makeup of the peninsula.
0: Okay, so master builders, what's your role in, say, that Auckland Coromandel range?
1: So I'm on the executive committee. We have board meetings probably every 5-6 weeks in Auckland to discuss a range of things to do with master builders, helping out our members. We all have our sort of own portfolios to work on. One of mine is working with Master Build Services, who's the guarantee company that provides the guarantees to make sure that our members are getting the best service they can.
0: Okay, so I want to jump in here. So Richard Warwick here from Hammer Homes, but under the umbrella of Master Builders. Now, let's say in the next 10 years or so, maybe, you know, I'll own well more than half my property in equity, and I might be looking to build my future home. Going with Master Builders, is that I could, for a small sort of fee, I'm guaranteeing myself a company with a guarantee that, let's say something does go wrong, I've got the master build guarantee that my house will be completed. If a business does go into hardship or something, struggle in some way, another master build registered group would come in and take over the work. Is that right?
1: That was how it generally works, yeah.
0: There you go. 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Loving our Kiwi music.

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1: 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Send us a message, hello@cfm.co.nz, and we want to add your community notice to our list so nobody misses out on the good things you are doing. Whether it's a great event, fundraiser, we'd love to hear from you. Here's a big event happening later on this year on the 15th of October. Save the date, put it in your calendar, and go around town and have a think. Who are these great businesses that brighten up your day, your week for all occasions? Because we want to celebrate the Claymark Hauraki Coromandel Business Awards on the 15th of October, where we're going to bring together 150 local business people together for an unforgettable evening with all the nominations coming from our local people, which includes you. If you want to know more details about the Claymark Hauraki Coromandel Business Awards, please check out the Thames Coromandel District Council. You can reach out to Lisa Church there and find all details, of course, on our Facebook page, the Coromandel CFM.

0: Loving our Kiwi music with Tree and Do To Me. It's a lovely groovy number. Gives me beachy island vibes every time I hear it from the year 2025. That's Kiwi artist Tree, spelt like the thing that generally grows outside. Although some people get those indoor bonsai, don't they? Anyway, Steeler's Wheel on the way next with a great impersonation of Bob Dylan. And I suddenly got stuck in the charts and stuck in the middle with you. Really, as I survive now for a solid 50 years or so. Well, Steeler's Wheel on the way before All Saints. And then I'll be signing off saying ka kite and catching up with you tomorrow.
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0: 10:50 is on the clock. Happy Tuesday. You're here with Fabian on 95.1, 94.0 and anywhere in the world in the palm of your hand via the Coromandel CFM app. And download it now.

Stuck in the Middle with you. You're here with Fabian. Hope you're having a fantastic Tuesday morning. Tomorrow, I'm going to catch up with Stu Pedley. We're going to be talking Kiwi music and the influence of Kiwi music on musicians. But even we're also going to talk about busking, the idea of, you know, how do people get to playing gigs at cafes and restaurants and bars, and how busking is a step, a milestone to achieve in order to get the confidence and skills up to be able to perform to a crowd that are navigating past you. So we're going to talk all things being a muso from a young age to an adult age. That's happening tomorrow as we celebrate New Zealand Music Month here on the Coromandel CFM. I'm out. Jude, the studio's all yours. Ka kite, harera, have a fantastic day. And I'll see you guys tomorrow from 6, right here on CFM.

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3: In this update, the Associate Energy Minister says the government's being proactive with its latest changes to the fuel response plan. Under the changes, restrictions on fuel use will only kick in from Phase 4 rather than Phase 3. Under Phase 4, emergency and essential services uncapped priority access to fuel. Shane Jones says that phase is unlikely, and aside from high fuel prices, New Zealanders don't have much to worry about.
4: At no point have we been told by the importers they are struggling to bring fuel to New Zealand. They remind us that price is likely to climb, but we have a good reputation of paying our bills internationally.
3: The Transport Minister says new reports about the Auckland Harbour Bridge show why a second harbour crossing is needed. NZTA reports show the 67-year-old bridge has various defects and is at risk of failure. Chris Bishop says plans for a new crossing are expected by the middle of the year.
5: This will be the single biggest infrastructure project New Zealand's ever built, and we want to take a bipartisan approach to it and act in the national interest.
3: The Justice Minister has announced changes to climate change laws to prevent businesses from being liable for the damage or harm caused by their emissions. Paul Goldsmith says it will apply to both current and future cases, including some current civil claims against major businesses over their emissions. A Kiwi who was on board the Hunter virus-stricken cruise ship has begun their long journey home. They're among the final group of passengers who have disembarked the vessel at the Canary Islands and are travelling via the Netherlands to Perth for quarantine. World Health Organization epidemiologist Dr. Boris Pavlin says a close eye will be kept on the asymptomatic passengers.
6: All the symptomatic people were offloaded in Cabo Verde. The issue now has turned to the remaining passengers and crew who had, to varying degrees, contact with those sick individuals.
3: And Health New Zealand is promising to work through staff concerns about safety and a culture of fear at Christchurch's Hillmorton Mental Hospital. That's news.
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3: In sport, back to the future for the All Blacks. Sir Graham Henry is rejoining the side as an independent selector. The 2011 World Cup winning mentor joins coach Dave Rennie and assistant Neil Barnes on the panel. Rennie says Henry will offer plenty, like when queried for his initial assessment.
10: He says, oh, I thought you might ask that question. So he had about 60 players he wanted to talk about, which is very much tiered. He's an avid watcher of the game, and that's important for us. So, you know, we're hoping that, you know, with his eye, he may see something a little bit different to us.
3: A missed chance for Tottenham Hotspur in their bid to avoid relegation from football's Premier League. They've drawn 1-1 with Leeds, leaving a fragile 2-point buffer from the drop with two games left. That's sport. I'm Malcolm Jordan.
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13: A bit of a wet Tuesday ahead with scattered rain becoming more persistent and possibly heavy in the east today. Easterlies turning southerlies this afternoon, and we're looking at 17 degrees down to 8 overnight. Tomorrow, fine apart from isolated showers before dawn. The southeasterlies for our Wednesday and a high of 17 degrees. Checking in with the marine forecast. Southeast 15 knots but 25 knots gusting 35 knots in the north. Easing to southeast 10 knots but 20 knots in the north this evening. Sea's becoming rough for a time today.
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Jude keeping you company on this rather damp kind of Tuesday. Good news is, of course, tomorrow is a much better day. I got some great music to get you through your, until your lunchtime today. With I got about a Big Pig, Lenny Kravitz in the mix, as well as Matchbox 20. And, of course, coming up very shortly, it is CFM's Job Spot.

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3: Hi everyone, I'm Pauline Stewart and I'm the editor of the Coromandel Informer. It's a weekly newspaper delivered on a Tuesday and a Wednesday all around the peninsula. And it's

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Local radio for local people, Coromandel's CFM with Jude keeping you company. And today is the 12th of May. Happy birthday to you if it is your birthday today. And I know someone in Coromandel Town called Paul is having a very significant birthday today. I'm not going to say what the number is, by the way. So happy birthday to you. May 12th is also International

Nurses Day, a bit of a time to celebrate the dedication and compassion of nurses in our community. And I'd like to thank the wonderful nurses and caring staff at Continuing Care in Whitianga. This is a personal thank you from me for looking after my mum so well for the last few years, always with kindness and consideration. Yeah, so yeah, happy International Nurses Day. Shout out to all the nurses in our communities.

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1: If you're looking for something to do with the kids, a craft afternoon is back at Thames Library. 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It's free and, of course, it's good fun for the kids, keep them out of your hair as well. 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That's what I reckon. So tomorrow they're kicking things off with pencil case decoration. 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

0: Dusty Springfield on CFM. What a great song, Son of a Preacher Man. Of course, she's probably one of the best talents that's ever come out of the UK, in my opinion. Apparently, she was a little bit of a diva as well. Her and her brother were prone to food throwing as a grown-up, as adults. I mean, you know, I suppose it's a little bit of fun, isn't it? She was also given the nickname Dusty because she played footy with the boys in the street. Dusty Springfield, what a talent. 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

Loving good Kiwi music, Coromandel CFM with Breaks Co-op, celebrating New Zealand Music Month all month long. Also, checking out today's Midday Mixtape, coming up after news, sport and weather at midday. And today featuring four songs from bands made up of three or more siblings, basically a musical family affair. So you can expect harmonies, history and maybe a few sibling squabbles along the way.

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3: In this update, the Prime Minister says high-emitting businesses don't need High Court checks and balances, with changes planned that would halt a case against six emitters, including Fonterra. The amendments to the Climate Change Response Act would prevent businesses being liable for harm caused by their emissions. Climate Minister Paul Goldsmith says it will apply to current and future cases. And the Prime Minister is trashing last week's OECD report on New Zealand's economy. The report says government plans to build an LNG import facility could tie New Zealand into fossil fuel dependence. It warned affordability issues could remain if the gas electricity price link isn't broken. Chris Luxon says he's not interested in that report.
4: The report's a load of rubbish. We're the ones that are dealing with a failed energy policy from the last administration.
3: The report details other recommendations, including raising the age of eligibility for superannuation, which Luxon supports. Concerns Auckland Harbour Bridge could be at serious risk of long-term damage. Two new NZTA reports list various defects on the 67-year-old bridge and warns it's at risk of failure. They warn without long-term strengthening work, there could be month-long lane closures, limits on trucks and more wind-related restrictions. AUT construction professor John Tukey says safety needs to be prioritised.
5: There are massive safety margins associated with any structural solution. Immediate problem, no, but there's only so much kicking this can down the road we can realistically do.
3: And Transport Minister Chris Bishop says a new Auckland Harbour crossing would be our single biggest infrastructure project in history. He says there needs to be serious funding discussions in the House.
6: What's important is that the public have certainty around exactly what we're doing for the future. That ultimately requires a decision across Parliament.
3: The police union says officers are gutted over their small pay rise. The police association says members are effectively getting a 0.6% bump and managers 0%. It says while the cost of living keeps climbing and frontline policing pressures continue to grow. Police Chief People Officer Lee McDonald says the bargaining's ongoing and they won't comment further. That's news.
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3: In sport, All Blacks coach Dave Rennie admits he made a failed pitch to get Richie Mo'unga eligible for this year's tour to South Africa after his return from Japan. Mo'unga remains ineligible until he plays in the NPC. Tottenham manager Roberto De Zerbi's choosing compassion over critique regarding his player at the centre of their 1-1 draw with Leeds in football's Premier League. Forward Matisse Tell scored before conceding the penalty that denied Spurs 3 points in their fight to avoid relegation. De Zerbi's been asked what approach he's taking.
9: A big hug and a big kiss. Nothing more. Because